0: around, and we know that when people take those actions, they often end up spending less.
1: And spiritual sleuths will have an opportunity to unmask Newcastle's most infamous ghosts at the Civic Theatre. Three paranormal investigation nights will be held this September, hosted by Newcastle Ghost Tours. Ghost hunters will be provided with special equipment to discover and record unexplainable phenomena. Newcastle Lord Mayor Gavin Morris says investigators should be wary of Joe, a malicious poltergeist who roams the halls at night.
2: Joe lives in the theatre, and all sorts of people have had all sorts of experiences over time that they've felt like somebody was standing behind them or brushed past them as they moved through the hallway, or they've been tapped or poked in the back or areas of cold.
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1: The PNG Chiefs have made another marquee signing for their inaugural season in 2028. Brian To'o will join former Panthers teammate Jerome Luai on a three-year deal for around $2 million. NRL General Manager Phil Gould says the long-term goal should be the priority.
4: They'll manage it into a salary cap and they'll be quite competitive in year one. It's how they're going in year five and year ten that counts. Yeah. I don't really look at what they're signing now. It's what is sustainable into the future.
1: Meanwhile, the NRL's idea for a third-place playoff game during the grand final weekend is gaining traction. ARL Commissioner Peter Vlandis has vowed to throw massive prize money at the players. Bulldogs player Kurt Mann says it doesn't need to happen if there's no reward. And Newcastle junior Ben Simmons has joined the week-long Boomers camp in Melbourne. This player-led mini-camp will feature stars including Josh Giddey and Dyson Daniels. Simmons is doing this in a bid to represent Australia at the 28 Olympics. And now you're up to date with the latest 2NURFM news.
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9: Partly cloudy conditions across the Hunter today. Not a lot of rain left from the system for the last few days. The winds are from the west to northwest up to 40 kilometres an hour. By tonight, they'll drop down a little bit with a bit of shower activity. Tomorrow, back into the sunshine from then on. 22, the expected top for the coast. 21 for the Hunter Valley today. Around now 17 degrees at Cooks Hill, 16 degrees for you at Heatherbrae at 5 past 10 at 2NURFM 103.7.
10: They're one of the most successful disco-era bands. Featured five number ones and wrote a hit for George Macrae. Hi, I'm Mark Rourke with KC and the Sunshine Band for Coffee Break. They were formed in 1973 by Harry Wayne Casey, a record store employee and part-timer at TK Records in Florida. He was introduced to Richard Finch, who was doing engineering work for records at TK, which was the beginning of the Casey-Finch musical collaboration.
11: Well, we were all studio musicians at TK, and I originally, you know, put a band together that didn't include those guys, and on the second record that we were doing, they came into play on the record, and it started making some noise. And, you know, I just, you know, I had worked with them, you know, before as another group in Miami, and we were just friends. So, you know, it was just natural for me to ask them to come along for the ride.
10: While working on demos for KC and the Sunshine Band, the song Rock Your Baby was given to George Macrae as he could sing the high notes a little better than KC.

Rock Your Baby became a number one hit in 51 countries. They released their self-titled album and featured the song Get Down Tonight. It's KC and the Sunshine Band for Coffee Break on 2NURFM.

0: You know, I came from a label that had a lot of one-hit wonders. So when we had our second number one, it was, you know, it was like, I guess I broke that mold. Then with the third one, it was like really broken. So it was exciting for us.
1: The disco-inspired hits were to continue with I'm Your Boogie Man and Shake, Shake, Shake Your Booty. Shake, shake.

0: In 1980, the band switched to Epic Records and struck gold again in 1982 with Give It Up.
1: And it was almost like nothing could stop us. You know, nothing could stop it. I mean, it was just, I didn't have control over it. It came out and it just kept happening. It just kept happening.
0: They also enjoyed success for the first time with a change of style, this time something a little slower. Please Don't Go. Please Don't Go.

0: Yeah, it's really just a bit of fun, isn't it? Sort of fun sort of music. It's up. It's KC and the Sunshine Band. Give it up for a coffee break this morning. Another artist back our way tomorrow. A little bit later, the Passing Parade. John Doremus will roll into town with the Children's Crusade. And next, everything you wanted to know about the sport of fencing, the big comp happening at around the lake on Sunday. And John Frew for the Lake Macquarie Sport Fencing Club will take us through some of that next at 2 in URFM.
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0: Good times and great music at 2 in URFM 103.7. You know, it's great when we can sort of have a modern event that really captures something quite historic and, in this case, quite medieval as well, and that would be the sport of fencing. The New South Wales Northern Regional Fencing Championships are happening at Lake Macquarie PCYC on Saturday, and John Frew from the Lake Macquarie Sport Fencing Club joins us now. John, thank you so much for your time. Look, this goes all the way back to at least about the 14th or 15th century at least, doesn't it, this sport?
1: Actually, just be a bit careful. It's on Sunday the 16th.
0: Yep, Sunday, absolutely.
1: Sorry about that. Yeah. Well, of course, it goes back to early Bronze Age when sword training goes back to many, many years before Christ. So that's when it first started. But you're quite correct in that the times in the medieval, when we were looking at using rapiers and the blade, that type of blade, the sport of fencing became formalized in such a way that it could be safe, it could be effective in training, and it became open to a much wider part of the population.
0: So I guess they decided, you know what, we really love doing this sport, but we just don't want to kill each other at the end, so we'll just make some adjustments and we can live on and enjoy it, huh?
1: That's a bad thing, and safety is one of our key priorities.
0: For sure. So take us through how it all works and some of the rules and the ways that it is sort of safe. There's obviously the mask. And the actual fencing, is sword the right word?
1: Absolutely. Well, I mean, we use specific terms. For example, we've got sabre, epee, and foil. And foil was the weapon that was developed for training, and that's with the blunt tip or foiled. And that's the one that we start with our younger athletes, and it's lighter, and it has a specific target area, touching with the tip. On the chest or the body itself is our target area, and you win by scoring a point in either pulls bouts or open bouts from 5, 10 or 15 points, depending on the particular event.
0: How long does it take someone to become good at this sport? And, I mean, do the people that are involved locally coming from all sorts of backgrounds?
1: Yes, coming good at it, I mean, the first night that a person comes along, we'll have them on the strip. We will introduce them and have a coach working through with them individually. So that by the end of the first night, they'll be onto the strip. Now, the strip is 14 metres long and 1.5 metres wide. It has various areas, but obviously a centre point, an on-guard point, and those sorts of things. And when it becomes proficient, I mean, we've got young athletes in less than 12 months, who are quite capable. We've had Olympians here from Newcastle in the 2024 Olympics. So it can be a lifetime of activity. But certainly within a couple of years, people are very capable to compete nationally and even internationally.
0: So you mentioned a whole bunch of different type of people. How big is the sport of fencing in our region, John?
1: We've got probably a bit over 100 active athletes. We'd like to see that doubled, of course. And fencing goes back in Newcastle, of course, to first settlement when sword training was part of what was going on. But the Police Boys Club in 1936 set up the first fencing club, per se, and we've had some good success from there.
0: All right, so in Australia, it certainly has that long history as well, all the way back to the start. The big event happening on the weekend, on Sunday, the New South Wales Northern Regional Fencing Championship. So people from all across the different regions converging. What are we like our chances locally of doing good at this event, John?
1: We have a history of podium finishes. We also have a history of really, really good fencers coming up from Penrith and the mountains, or down from the mountains, and up from Sydney on occasion taking gold. But we'll do our jolly best to make sure that we keep the gold, the silver and the bronze here in Newcastle.
0: Yeah, we'd like to see some podium finishes and more of the gold, please, silver and bronze as well. John, we'll let you go and get everything ready and get those last people ready for the competition. Should be a good one on Sunday at the PCYC Lake Macquarie. Thanks for your time, John.
1: Thanks so much for your time indeed, Mark, and your listeners, of course.
0: Absolutely. That's John Frew from the Lake Macquarie Sport Fencing Club. Big event happening on Sunday. We have some information on that for you at our events calendar. You can check that out at our website, 2NURFM.com.au.

0: Times, great music, and 2NUR FM and 103.7. 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Here's one that'll be happening in at Maitland. It's the Hunter Valley Home Show. 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
2: Strong wind warning along the Hunter Coast today with those westerlies up around 30 knots. Seas this afternoon will drop to between 1 and 1.5 metres and then up again to 2 metres tonight. We have a southerly swell that's around about 1.5 metres, getting up to 2.5 today. There's also a 1 metre swell from the northeast. Low tide coming up in exactly 2 hours from here, and then a high tide at 7 o'clock this afternoon. Tops today of 21 to 22 degrees. Mostly sunny across the Hunter today. And right now we're improving on the temperatures as well. Across the lake of Toronto, around the southwest lakes, 18 degrees, 19 degrees at Boat Harbour. With a passing parade up in a couple of minutes at 2NUR FM 103.7.

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2: This is John Doremus with the Passing Parade, the story of what history refers to as the Children's Crusade. In the year 1212, the lives of 30,000

0: You know that feeling. Tyres worn, grip gone and timers poor. Relax, Mobile Tummy Tyres come to you. No downtime, no hassles, better grip, safer stops, no stress, just peace of mind.
1: Distaste for war was not shared by the children, however, and when a young French shepherd boy named Stephen came forward to declare that he had been the subject of a heavenly visitation, in which he claimed that God had ordained him to lead a crusade of children against the Muslim infidels. A wave of religious fervor swept over the children of France. By the thousand, they rallied behind him, boys and girls both, leaving their homes to march under his banner. Their horrified parents united to petition the king to disband them. But the Pope and those who surrounded him were adamant that they should go forth. Accordingly, a great procession numbering some 30,000 children set out from Verdun for Marseille. As they passed through each village and town, they were joined by more and more children, and when at length they arrived at Marseille, they were offered free transport by ship to Palestine. The offer came from two merchants who were in fact slave traders and had worked out a plan to sell their youthful charges in the slave markets of North Africa. Fortunately, they had only seven ships at their disposal, and a good proportion of the children had to be left behind. Stephen was among those who sailed, accompanied by some 400 priests, never to be seen by Christian eyes again. Not till many years later did their fate become known when it was learned that two of the seven ships had been wrecked on the small island of San Pietro off Sardinia and lost with all hands. The other five had reached Alexandria. On landing, the young crusaders had been surrounded by Moors armed to the teeth who took them all prisoners. Tradition asserts that Stephen was killed while struggling against his captors. The clerics and boys were sold to various merchants and slave dealers. The girls were sold into harems. Those who had remained behind at Marseille were left to find their way home as best they could. A few more enterprising or more devout than the rest refused to turn back and set about finding other vessels to take them across the sea to Jerusalem. It has been estimated that of the original 50,000 children who arrived at Marseille, 30,000 perished by one means or another. The luckiest of them being those who were granted the mercy of drowning in the Mediterranean. Our time is up till we meet again for another chapter in the Passing Parade. This is John Doremus. Thank you so much. And goodbye for now.
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0: Good times and great music at 2NURFM 103.7. Look, a little earlier this morning, we caught up with John Frew from the fencing club, Lake Macquarie. Of course, the big fencing championships on Sunday at Lake Macquarie PCYC Club. Look, medieval kind of fair. There's a similar event happening on the same day. This is the medieval fair at the Hunter Region Botanic Gardens from 3:30. Everything from swordcraft, the Raven Guard, the Viking thing. And how about learning about medieval field surgery? Ooh, that might be a bit squeezy. Anyway, lots of events that are happening there on the day. And also, some demonstrations by the Hunter Valley Amateur Beekeepers. There's also a free shuttle bus in and out of the Raymond Terrace Council car park. And if you'd like some details on the event, the Medieval Fair, that's happening at the Hunter Region Botanic Gardens this Sunday. Again, both of those you'll find at the events calendar at 2NURFM.com.au.
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G'day. Mark Rourke with you until midday for today, or around midday anyway. After 11 o'clock, we'll catch up with Alex Olinsky, the Vice Chancellor of the University of Newcastle, talking about some of the happenings around the university, including the big open day that's happening on Saturday. Of course, we'll be broadcasting live from that as well. And also a little bit about National Science Week. That starts from the weekend. So lots to catch up with about Alex and all of that after 11. Partly cloudy with some showers for Wednesday, but finding up again after that for Thursday and Friday, heading for around 21 or 22 degrees. The latest from Ian Crouch and the Hunter News team on the way in a little bit at 2 NURFM 103.7.

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1: It's 11 o'clock. Good morning, I'm Ian Crouch. The Reserve Bank is expected to keep interest rates on hold when the board hands down its decision this afternoon. The official cash rate likely to stay at 4.35%. Major lenders are reporting fewer people are applying for loans. Nationals leader Matt Canavan claims government policy is hurting confidence.
2: The Australian government should not be adding to uncertainty, especially at a time of such geopolitical instability. And that's exactly what this government has done since its budget in the last sitting period. That is still reverberating through property markets, auction markets, the finance sector.
1: UNICEF and other aid agencies are deploying assistance amid the desperate search for survivors following a 7.4 magnitude earthquake in Colombia. At least 110 people are dead. A state of emergency has been declared following the large tremor, which has been felt across a wide area. UNICEF Australia's Anita Quigley says their staff are safe and are ready to help.
3: We've got a substantial staff that work there. We know that they've all been accounted for and are safe. But UNICEF in Colombia is currently working with authorities to assess the impact and needs for children and families.
1: Lake Macquarie Mayor Adam Schultz says Council's adoption of an updated housing strategy provides a clear roadmap for delivering homes in the right locations while protecting the city's environmental values. The strategy aims to deliver greater diversity in housing options, including homes suitable for families, downsizers, young people and key workers. Adam Schultz says the strategy follows on from last April's housing forum and provides a strong framework for future growth.
4: There's nothing immediate in terms of what people need to do. It's just effectively making sure that our plans align with and are consistent with those of the state government as well.
1: More than 2.5 million households have completed their census early ahead of census night tonight. A fine of $364 a day can apply to those who refuse to participate in the nationwide survey. It helps shape and inform government and business decisions. Newcastle Civic Theatre's legendary Spirits will soon be unveiled on upcoming paranormal investigation nights. Ghost hunters will have access to the Civic's shadowy back rooms, where unexplainable phenomena regularly occur. The event will be hosted by Newcastle Ghost Tours, running for 3 nights in September. Lord Mayor Gavin Morris says dark spirits are a major public safety concern.
5: I haven't truly ever experienced something extraordinary, so I can't go off that. But do I believe other people? Well, yeah, I believe some people that, they've told me stories and they've had extraordinary experiences. So me personally, I haven't had anything ever happen to me, but plenty around me that I've talked to say that they have experienced unusual happenings.
1: Also making news, the medical regulator has suspended the sale of defibrillators, which are used across the state's ambulance fleet. The paramedics union says some of its members have reported the devices switching off while in the middle of resuscitation. And dozens of dentists are gathering at Parliament House in Canberra, calling for the release of a national oral health plan. In finance, the All Ords is up 23 points at 94.46, and one Australian dollar is buying 70.56 US cents.
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1: The NRL's bid for a third place playoff match has been heavily criticised by current and former players. ARL Commissioner Peter Vlandis has revealed it could happen as early as this year's grand final weekend. Former player Paul Gallen says it's a huge gamble for the players.
6: And also the clubs. You've got to remember, you put them out there for a third place and then someone does an ACL, they're out for most of the next year also. Like, it's a big risk, I think. I don't like the idea of the third place. The All-Stars, brilliant. Under-21s, brilliant.
1: In the AFL, James Hurd has contacted Stars Toby Green and Lachie Neal in a bid to revive Essendon. Hurd is one of the four finalists for the head coaching role and is trying to lure big free agents as a trade sweetener. And Australia's cricketers have some unanswered questions ahead of their test match against Bangladesh. Josh Hazlewood and Pat Cummins are expected to play, which would be at the expense of Scott Boland. The first test will commence on Thursday in Darwin. And now you're up to date with the latest 2NURFM News.
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12: Partly cloudy conditions across the Hunter for the rest of the morning. Now tomorrow, partly cloudy with some showers about. Thursday, Friday at this stage, mostly sunny. And the weekend we may see a bit of rain. Tops of 21 to 22 degrees. So right now 18 degrees at Lambton, 17 degrees currently at both Whittingham and also at Buchanan. It's 6 past 11 at 2 NURFM 103.7.

0: Good times, great music at 2NUR FM, 103.7 Margaret Ehrlich, and number one, remember when we danced all night. Good morning, Barry. What's happening around the West Lakes there?
1: G'day, Mark. How you going, mate? Just letting you know the lights at Fennels Bay on the main drag is out. They're gone.
0: All right. Thanks so much for the update, Barry, around Fennel Bay, Main Road, and Macquarie and Bay. The lights are gone. All right. No major traffic problems in the area. We'll keep a bit of an eye on it for you, though. Before midday, we'll catch up with Alex Selinsky, the University of Newcastle Vice Chancellor, discussing National Science Week, the big open day, the university that's happening as well. So lots on the way with him. Also, music's pretty good as well. The likes of NXS, Savage Garden, The Skyhooks, and Shakira on the way at 2NUR FM.
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0: Music from Shakira. And Underneath Your Clothes. It's a place and a half to be in a Pituinu RFM 103.7. Just a reminder that Dennis Stewart won't be with us this Tuesday, but he'll be back in a week from here with another Health and Naturally. However, if you're looking for a trip around the country and around the world, the gang from Talking Travel will be here after our 1 o'clock national news update. So that will still be happening a little bit later this afternoon. So no Dennis this week. Maybe you might want a chance to organise yourself a free feed. Sounds pretty good. 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And a nice one, everything from steaks, the snitty, some classic pub food on the way, and some delicious Hunter Valley red and white on the table for you as well. So happening this month at Mayfield. And if you'd like to be a part of our restaurant of the month, if you haven't been there before or haven't won for a while, might be worth the run. 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
1: Oh,

0: It's the Skyhooks, a great bit of Aussie gold and a pair of blue jeans. The two in your RFM, 103.7, Carol King and In Excess and Mr. Fire. After we take a look at the water and the waves, we'll catch up with Alex Zielinski, the Vice-Chancellor of the University of Newcastle, covering a lot of the things happening around the university. Also, music's pretty fab on the run-up to midday. The likes of Sailor, some 70s gold there, and Savage Garden, Crash and Burn at 2 in URFM.
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0: Strong wind warning along the coast for today with those westerlies up around 30 knots. Seas at the moment around 2 metres, dropping to 1.5 metres and then back up again by tonight. We have a southerly 1.5 to 2.5 metre swell. That from the south, that's backed up by a 1 metre swell from the northeast. Low tide hitting about now at 0.5 metre and a high tide at 7 o'clock tonight with that sun setting at 22 past 5. 21 the top of the coast and 22 for the Hunter Valley for today. Right now across Hunter Beaches, kind of getting there, sort of 19 degrees and 18 for the most of the valley around Maitland, Singleton and Cessnock as we continue with the good times and great music. 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
4: Day, which is those who are thinking about studying at the university, it's your chance to come and experience our campus, meet your future lecturers and also current students and get some advice about how to study and what are the pathways of entry into the university. So it's a great day, lots of activities, interactive tours, live music, also giveaways. And in fact, there's the Friends of the University Book Fair will be having a mini fair there. So I think it's just, and the Bar on the Hill, a homegrown music event, which will run all day from 1 o'clock through till six in the evening.
5: All right. And obviously all of the fun side of things as well, like you've been mentioning there, Alex. But let's be honest, when you come to something like a university for the first time, very, very big, and it can be overwhelming. So days like the open day are a great introductory to the university. So to get a little bit of a feel what it's like and to sort of go, well, look, if this is what you're into, maybe look at this, maybe look at that, and basically just sort of get your head around it all.
4: Indeed, indeed. In fact, I think one of the things we encourage people to do is register online beforehand. So it gives you a lot of information about how to get there, how to park. There's a shuttle that takes you around to all the different places. So you get to see most of the campus, and it'll be all very activated through our sports aquatic centre, through to the Bar on the Hill. Then there's all the catering areas and also all the lecture theatres, the whole lot. So it's the whole campus literally comes alive, Mark.
5: Yeah, whether it's the Callaghan campus or the city as well. We often think of people coming to university as, well, those that are leaving school, finished school. But a lot of folks, Alex, later in life decide they want to have a bit of a career change, and that's when they sort of pivot and become students.
4: Yeah, look, I think a lot of students, just the idea of the stereotype that people come straight from university to, from school into university is not, holds so true. It's less than 50, about 50% of our students come straight from school. The rest are people what we call adult learners who have been maybe working, doing other things. And so, yes, it's just as open to them to find out what are their possibilities. And you don't necessarily have to have a HSC to enter university. You could have done prior learning at TAFE, or even the fact that you may have to catch up on some background. There's a thing called Open Foundations, which actually creates the free pathway into any of our degrees.
5: Yeah, so again, that number is very surprising. 50% from school, 50% from later in life. So well done to both ways that you end up at the university. Now, National Science Week, that is happening from the 15th, and there will be some events at the University of Newcastle in and around that as well.
4: Absolutely. We always celebrate this. It's one of our favourite events. We exhibit some of the science things that we do at the university. So it's a bit of a celebration of not just science, but technology, innovation and discovery. So we'll be running from the 15th to the 23rd of August. We'll have a big lecture. We usually have a big headline lecture, and this year it'll be done by Professor Lisa Harvey Smith, who's a well-known astrophysicist and a great science communicator, and she'll be giving a lecture about the complexities of space and the universe. But one of the things about I love about Lisa Harvey Smith is it's always very accessible for everyone, and she'll also talk about some of the new discoveries and some of the big questions that scientists are considering. So if you want a ticket to that event, it'll be probably well attended, so get onto our website and book it.
5: Yep, university website where you can check out all of the different events that take place, including but not limited to that one. And we finish up, Alex, with the Welcome Week, and that was always centred around Autonomy Day. So for those that may not have heard of that concept, what is that about, and then how does the Welcome Week go from there?
4: Well, basically, you might recall, Mark, we've got a bit of a new calendar this year. So we've had a bigger break in the middle of the year, and we started a bit earlier in the year. So our second semester is actually starting next week. And so that's our. And before we enrol students, we have a welcome week. So that's on this week, and it's an exciting time to get students onto campus and to understand where their lectures will be, what are the services and facilities they can get, and also some sort of fun events. And as it turns out, it also coincides, Welcome Week coincides with Autonomy Day, which is on tomorrow, the 12th of August. And that is actually a day

0: that we celebrate our independence from the University of New South Wales. So that occurred 61 years ago tomorrow.
1: Wow, and again, a great chance to look at all of that. And lots of welcoming happening at the moment, Alex. It's a nice, friendly time.
0: It is. I think for our listeners, it's just a reminder that the university really is a world-class university. It's a great institution. There's many generations of staff and students have been there and been champions for the university. But one of the great things is we're always very open to the community. So even if you're not thinking about studying and want to just find out more about the university, come along because you're most welcome.
1: All right, kind of finished where we started there. We'll back on the open day again. Well, Alex, we'll let you go and get organised for that because less than a week to go. We'll hear from you on that day and enjoy the rest of your week.
0: Thank you, Mark. Thank you, listeners. Bye now.
1: That's the Vice-Chancellor of the University of Newcastle, Alex Zielinski, with a lot of welcoming happening, Science Week and, of course, the Open Day on the weekend. If you'd like some details on some of those happenings, just make your way to the University of Newcastle website. It's a quarter to midday now at 2 on URFM. Put title.

0: sister. Tumby Tide, you're not alone. 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
1: In this bulletin, all eyes on the Reserve Bank, questions over ambulance equipment and the positive report card for the Barrier Reef. It's midday. Good afternoon. I'm Madeline McNeil. The Reserve Bank will hand down its latest interest rate decision in coming hours. Federal Politics Editor Michael Packey.
2: Economists believe the RBA will leave the official cash rate on hold at 4.35% after a two-day board meeting. The central bank is examining a number of issues as it makes its decision, including an inflation rate which remains stubbornly high. Scott Phillips from the advisory firm The Motley Fool says a rate hike is probably needed, but it's unlikely today.
3: I would do more to kill inflation quickly, and then you can give people some relief on rates.
2: Nationals leader Matt Canavan argues government spending and tax changes announced in the May budget are mainly aimed for the situation the country finds itself in.
4: That is still reverberating through property markets, auction markets, finance sector.
2: Reserve Bank Governor Michelle Bullock will deliver her verdict later today. Michael Packey reporting.
1: The Paramedics Union is rejecting suggestions there are no issues with the defibrillators currently used in the state's ambulances. The medical regulator has suspended sales of the devices, and some union members have also been raising concerns. New South Wales Ambulance says it's reviewed all of the devices, and those used here are not subject to the current action from the TGA. Paramedics Association State President Brett Simpson has told Mark Levy there are still questions which need to be answered.
5: I'm the president of the union, but I'm also a clinician with New South Wales Ambulance, and I had members and witnessed issues with the core pulse device just this last weekend. So I don't accept the proposition that the devices are the issue-free that we have in circulation.
1: The death toll from a powerful earthquake in Colombia is expected to rise as crews desperately search for survivors. So far, 111 people have been confirmed dead, with hundreds of buildings damaged and many people still trapped under debris. Two teenage boys are in custody after a shooting in Sydney's southwest, which police believe was targeted. Dusty Fitzpatrick has the details.
6: Officers were called to a home at Eagle Vale after reports shots had been fired. Shortly after, they tried to stop a suspected stolen car being driven in the area and a pursuit started. The chase came to an end when the vehicle crashed into a tree, with two boys aged 15 and 17 arrested nearby. Detective Superintendent Grant Healy says a weapon was found in the car.
7: A search of the vehicle, we located a firearm.
6: Police say the home which was shot at was previously the target of a firebombing. Anyone with information is being urged to come forward. Dusty Fitzpatrick, Sydney.
1: Passengers are being warned to expect delays at Sydney Airport throughout the day, with strong winds affecting operation. Travellers are being told to check the status of their flight with their airline before travelling to the airport. The government is working with the opposition to pass several key pieces of legislation. Federal Politics reporter Nelson Scott.
8: Labor is understood to have reached a deal with the opposition to pass a bill to rein in the cost of the National Disability Insurance Scheme. The Prime Minister and the Opposition Leader are meeting again today to try and secure deals on gambling reform and a proposed levy on tech companies to help fund local journalism. The government's wagering legislation has been criticised for not including an opt-in model for betting ads, but Labor MP Patrick Gorman maintains it strikes the right balance.
9: You will see real change that will make a difference come out of this Parliament.
8: One Nation will also introduce a bill which seeks to ban foreign fighters from Syria returning to Australia, even though they're citizens. The opposition's John O'Dunham says the plan is worth considering.
10: Well, let's look at it, let's get it through if it works, and let's protect Australians.
8: But the government believes the proposal would fall over in court. Nelson Scott, Canberra.
1: Australia will soon roll out the first vaccines against bird flu, which will be administered to wildlife in captivity. States and territories will commence vaccination over the coming days and weeks on species mainly susceptible to the disease. The City of Sydney Council is moving ahead with its plans to create a town hall square, unveiling the designs for the new plaza. Seven buildings, including the Woolworths supermarket, will be bulldozed to make way for the site. The Secretary of the Union representing shop workers, Bernie Smith, believes the decision should be taken out of Council's hands.
11: It's 300 of our members out of work in the retail jobs on those sites between Woolworths, Big W, Lowe's and other retailers. It takes family businesses who've been there 20 or 30 years out of the equation without alternative places to go to. It takes up to 1,000 jobs when you factor in places like the Hotel Coronation and other businesses.
1: A long-term monitoring program of the Great Barrier Reef has found it's bounced back from a recent bleaching event. The Australian Institute of Marine Science has found coral covers rebounded to near record levels across all three regions. Program lead Dr. Mike Emsley says the change has been driven by a late summer monsoon.
0: To manage to ease the accumulated heat stress that had been building through the early part of the summer, and this has likely staved off another bleaching event and allowed the coral to recover from those big declines that we saw in the previous year.
1: In finance, the All Ords is trading up 20 points at 94.44, one Australian dollar buying 70.5 US cents.
12: Good afternoon, I'm Ian Crouch from the Hunter Newsroom. Shortland MP and Defence Industry Minister Pat Conroy has again affirmed the government's support for a controversial submarine deal ahead of a public forum in Newcastle today. The AUKUS forum will hear from several Newcastle community members and leaders. Concerns have been raised about whether the deal represents value for money after the government announced in June Australia would only purchase second-hand submarines instead of two second-hand and one new. Pat Conroy has told the ABC AUKUS is the best way to keep Australia safe.
13: This is in the national interest and it will make Australia safer and stronger, as well as creating 20,000 well-paid, high-secure jobs, giving the Royal Australian Navy the best possible capability to deter conflict in our region and promote peace.
12: Investigations are underway into the cause of a yacht fire overnight at Vales Point Park. Emergency services were called to reports a 30-foot vessel was on fire. The yacht's owner managed to jump into the water and swim to safety. An RFS boat was called in to extinguish the blaze. Booms were set up to contain debris and runoff from the vessel. It's been revealed lighting issues were to blame for the shutdown of the Newcastle Airport runway last night. Flights resumed this morning and have mostly been on time today. Passengers on evening flights are being advised to check with their airline to confirm they are departing on time. Meanwhile, the SES has attended more than 530 calls for help since wild winds lashed the region yesterday. Around 200 of those were around the Hunter and Central Coast. Most of the calls were for fallen trees and roof damage. Lake Macquarie Council has approved the rezoning of land in Currumbong to allow for future housing development as it continues its efforts to manage growth in the region. Council overnight adopted an updated housing strategy which aims to meet the need for more homes while protecting the city's environmental values and ensuring growth is supported by existing infrastructure and services. Lake Mayor Adam Schultz says the strategy provides a framework for where housing growth should occur and the types of housing needed to meet a growing and changing community. He says the decision to allow future housing development on Alton Road at Currumbong made sense, and council has now approved rezoning of the land,
14: which will allow for increased density in and around that land holding, which has already really occurred. There's residential surrounding it, and it makes sense that also becomes residential.
12: The Civic Theatre's Haunted Halls will be open to seekers of the supernatural this September. Newcastle Ghost Tours will host three paranormal investigation nights, aiming to track down the theatre's most infamous spirits. The latest ghost hunting technology will be provided, allowing brave investigators to discover and record paranormal activity. Lord Mayor Gavin Morris says ghost tours are a growing industry in the Hunter.
15: There's paranormal tours that are happening right throughout Newcastle and throughout the Hunter at some of our locations, and Joe is probably one of our most famous residents. So you'd say that a tour there would certainly be a great start.
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12: Former Newcastle Hunters junior Ben Simmons has joined fellow NBA stars for a player-led Boomers camp. He's training in the week-long camp with zero restrictions in a bid to play for Australia at the 2028 Olympics. It comes after he's already expressed interest in returning to the NBA. Jets striker Melina Ayres has opened up on her decision to leave the club. Ayres leaves with her football career in mind as she aims for a Matildas appearance. Her next move has not yet been revealed. Meanwhile, Jets fans can breathe a sigh of relief as defender Emma Bates has re-signed for 2 years. The 22-year-old has made 12 appearances for the club since debuting in the side's 3-0 win over Brisbane in December. This comes as the Jets have lost half their roster to rival clubs. And the New South Wales Waratahs under-14 side will feature a strong presence of Hunter players. Four players who represented the Hunter and New South Wales country will play in the side. And now you're up to date with the latest 2NURFM Hunter news.
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22: Partly cloudy for the second half of the day with some shower activity for Wednesday. Mostly sunny for Thursday and Friday. Strong wind morning on the coast as well. Around 19 or 20 on the run for 21 and 22, our tops for today. At 12 after midday, reminder, no Dennis Stewart this week. He will be back next Tuesday from midday. But Talking Travel will be on the radio with the tour with Amanda and the Talking Travel team after 1 o'clock this afternoon. In the meanwhile, another hour of good times and great music on the way with some classic Fogarty and Creedence, Trip to the Green River at 2NURFM 103.7.

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1: It's 1 o'clock. Good afternoon. I'm Madeline McNeil. A man's due in court and another is expected to be arrested following his release from hospital after an alleged incident in Sydney's Inner West. Officers were called to reports two men were behaving suspiciously at a shopping complex at Burwood yesterday afternoon. Police say the men fled when officers tried to talk to them, and after a short chase, they arrested a 26-year-old man. Detective Chief Superintendent Christine McDonald says it will be alleged a 43-year-old man then brandished two knives.
2: One police officer drew his firearm and the other drew his taser. After several attempts and challenges asking him to drop the weapon, he was tasered. And we will allege he had cannabis, methamphetamine, an additional two knives and a hammer in a backpack.
1: The 43-year-old was taken to hospital under police guard. The Reserve Bank is widely tipped to keep interest rates on hold, but some economists believe an increase is needed. The official cash rate's expected to stay at 4.35%, despite concerns inflation remains stubbornly high. The RBA board's taking a range of economic data into account as it considers its decision. Finance Minister Katie Gallagher admits it's a balancing act for the central bank.
3: We have seen some really welcome progress in inflation in the economy, but we are, of course, affected by all of those global developments, including the war in the Middle East.
1: Federal law enforcement agencies have raided the nation's largest independent petrol operator over the alleged supply and distribution of illegal tobacco. Police and Border Force targeted Metro-branded service stations across New South Wales, Victoria, Queensland and South Australia. News Corp reports no employees have been arrested or are alleged to be involved in illegal activity. Almost all aged care staff say they've seen violence or aggression in their workplace, according to a new survey. The Nursing and Midwifery Federation's Aged Care Pulse Check polled more than 3,000 frontline workers. Federal Secretary Annie Butler says government responses haven't gone far enough.
4: Despite the federal government's very significant investment and increased investment in aged care, there are still considerable problems with staffing, skills mix, increased workplace violence and aggression.
1: The financial regulators placed the country's car insurance companies on notice. An ASIC review has found premiums have soared far beyond inflation in the past year. The body says renewal notices at some insurers didn't clearly explain why premiums were rising. And all Australians are being reminded tonight's the night to fill out their census form. In finance, Theo Lords is up 23 points at 94.48, one Australian dollar buying 70.5 US cents.
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5: Good afternoon. The flaws of the six-man bench could hurt the South Sydney Rabbitohs following the hamstring injury suffered by Ashton Ward. Jaden Sullivan's expected to replace him at halfback against the Bulldogs Friday night. He's averaging just 18 minutes off the bench this season, having not been used six times. Prop Junior Totola says they're confident Sullivan will handle the demands of playing 80 minutes.
6: I know he hasn't played too much footy coming with the six-man bench and stuff, but I know he knows what to do and he's got a job to do, so I know he'll do it well.
5: Matildas midfielder Tamika Yallop has signed for the Wellington Phoenix ahead of the upcoming A-League women's season. And Kelly Slater continues to turn back the clock at the Tahiti Surf Pro. He's knocked out Brazilian heavyweight Gabriel Medina in the second round. That's sport. I'm Adam Hawes.
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7: Good afternoon. It's a nice sunny day, a bit nicer than yesterday anyway. Still windy, 25 to 40 kilometres per hour, tending west-northwesterly at 15 to 20 kilometres per hour later this evening. Overnight temperatures should fall to between 5 and 9 degrees. Right now, it's 19 at Milbredale, 20 at Maryland. 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
7: Yes, it's Talking Travel time and I'm joined by Melissa Mayers. Hello.
11: Hello, how are you?
7: I'm wonderful, thank you. And I'm even more wonderful because today you're going to talk about Chicago.
11: Chicago, yeah. So when Australians start planning their trip to the USA, we tend to think of the places like New York, Los Angeles, Vegas, Hawaii. But today I want to talk about a city that really deserves a visit on American itineraries.
7: So Chicago, is that classed as the Windy City?
11: It is. It is. Windy City is definitely its nickname.
7: And it's mighty purdy, as Calamity Jane says. So, yeah, okay, well, we'll talk about that shortly on 2NURFM.

0: Newcastle and the Hunters, 2 in URFM 103.7. We're talking travel. Got Melissa Mayers with me, and we're talking Chicago.
1: We are. So as I sort of touched on earlier, a lot of people, when they start thinking about that big USA trip, think about the coastlines, the east, the west, Hawaii. But Chicago is somewhere that people do not put onto that list. Chicago is definitely right on the shores of Lake Michigan, a beautiful lake. It's definitely one of the first things that surprises people is how big Lake Michigan is. You can't actually see the opposite side of the lake. It's definitely absolutely amazing. And in the summer months, it's a hive of activity, volleyball on the beach, city cycle paths. You can go to the waterfront, beautiful sand that you can lay on. There's a whole atmosphere of the city down there on a summer's day. It's absolutely amazing. First time visitors to Chicago, so much to see and do. Mm. First place I would recommend you hit up is Millennium Park.
0: And that's got the little jelly bean, the big jelly bean in it.
1: The big jelly bean. It is a big jelly bean. As I was just telling you when we were off air, that today I actually learned it has a proper name.
0: Right.
1: The Cloud Gate. I was very shocked when I was like, oh, there you go.
0: The Cloud Gate. It should be called the Big Jelly Bean.
1: I think the bean is where it definitely fits. It is a huge mirrored sculpture where you can see the Chicago skyline reflecting back at you. It's an easy white place to get to. It's right off Michigan Avenue. It's a very great place to go and get some really good pictures of Chicago, the skyline, yourself with the Chicago skyline. Well worth the visit. One of the other things I can highly, highly recommend while you're there is going and doing a river cruise.
0: Okay.
1: And taking in the architecture that is Chicago. Chicago is quite an old city. It's really important to understand, like, you don't have to be into architecture to enjoy a river cruise along the Chicago River. I'm not someone that's into it, but I believe it's well worth doing. You cruise straight through the city. It's a very unique experience in the fact that you are seeing some of the most impressive buildings from a different angle. And the cruises are great because they go through the history of the buildings. They talk about all the bits and pieces. So I can highly recommend definitely trying that out. And they sometimes actually take you out into Lake Michigan and you'll see the skyline back from the lake's edge as well.
0: Lovely. I remember when I was over there, I was just staying in a youth hostel, and we did a walking tour and they showed us around the different sort of buildings, and yeah, it is. It's a beautiful place.
1: It's a beautiful place, and it's just like you just don't realise how old it is until you're actually there. For those of us that love to get up high and see everything from a higher vantage point, there is two towers or two places we can go to see and do this. One of them being the Sky Deck at the Chicago's Willis Tower. This is the tallest building in Chicago. This is where you can actually step into the ledge on the glass box.
0: Oh, I did that. It was awesome.
1: Don't look down if you're scared of heights, because I can tell you now it's probably not going to be a great feeling. But it extends from under the building and you walk out on it and you are literally out over the city.
0: It's scary, but it's
1: scary,
0: great.
1: But it's safe. It's fine. Like, it's definitely a great experience as well. I also highly recommend the 360 Chicago. That is in the John Hancock Center, which is down the other end of town. From this building, you're actually going to get amazing views of Lake Michigan and the city. On a clear day, you can actually see out to Wisconsin, which is the state that borders the next state over from Illinois. It's well worth sports fans.
0: Okay.
1: Sports fans.
0: Oh, I know what you're going to say. Are you going to talk about baseball?
1: Baseball.
0: Yes.
1: Chicago is probably one of the most... They've got two baseball teams. We've got the Sox and the Cubs. Definitely a fierce rivalry between the two of them. They've got the NFL, so you've got your Bears. You've got the NHL, so you've got Blackhawks. You've also got basketball with the Bulls. They are passionate. Chicago people are passionate about their sport. Wrigley Field, you do not have to be into baseball to Wrigley Field. Wrigley Field was built in 1914. So this is a beautiful stadium, true traditional style, American sporting stadium. The atmosphere at a game is just...
0: It's great.
1: It's amazing.
0: Was there. You were there?
1: Yeah.
0: I was there too. Yeah. Not the same game, but
1: No,
0: fantastic.
1: And I just... couldn't tell you a thing about baseball, but I can tell you that the atmosphere, getting a hot dog while you're sitting there, mm-hmm. is a lot of fun. It's well worth just going for that very, and it's a summer pastime for them.
0: That's right.
1: It's definitely a summer pastime. The other thing that Chicago is really famous for is jazz.
0: Yes.
1: Jazz is a huge part of Chicago history. Lots of jazz bars and blues and all those types of music. Lots of places that after you have dinner, you don't have to just go straight back to the room and finish up your day. I definitely recommend heading off and finding one of those little jazz bars and sitting back and enjoying the music that is Chicago and taking it in. It's so rich in history. Definitely can, like the buildings, the Chicago fire destroyed a lot of it, but there's still a lot of buildings standing.
0: Yeah. Okay. Well, we'll continue talking about Chicago because it's one of those subjects. You can just talk about it all day. There's just so many amazing things
1: there
0: to check
1: is,
0: out there.
1: There is.
0: Fantastic. All right, we'll get to that soon on 2NU RFM.
1: Looking for an African adventure you'll never forget? 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

0: 2NUR FM, good times and great music. This is Talking Travel. We're talking about Chicago. Let's continue.
1: We are. So before we went off there, we were talking about the jazz bars. So definitely a great night out in Chicago. You'll hear some wonderful up-and-coming artists. It's definitely something that each bar is that little bit different as well. It's something that everyone I recommend doing. So Chicago is amazing what you can accomplish in one day. You can start your day out walking down to Millennium Park, taking in the sights, finish your walk down Michigan Avenue, head off to a baseball game, head out for dinner after that baseball game, and then finish your night up in a jazz bar. And that's just one day.
0: That's just one day, yes.
1: That is just one day. So I guess the most important thing to know when you're thinking about heading to Chicago is don't try and squeeze it into one or two nights. If you can, extend it out to, I would say, look at 3 to 4 nights, just so that way you're not feeling like you're rushing around seeing all the attractions and you've actually got time to take the city in for what Chicago is.
0: Yeah.
1: Especially on a beautiful summer's day, even just people watching down at Lake Michigan is a full day. It's a beautiful lake and it's such a nice place to spend plenty of time on. There's also the beautiful Lincoln Park Zoo that you can go and visit. There is so much to do and see. It's also very combinable with other destinations. It doesn't have to be somewhere that you go just, okay, I'm going to go to Chicago. You can put it in with New York because you're from Chicago to New York, about 2-hour flight. It's not far. It's a nice way to break that trip up if you don't want to necessarily, like you've done the West, you're looking for something a little bit different. You then also can do it as something completely different in the terms of it's also where Route 66 actually starts. So planning on driving Route 66, why not head to Chicago, take in Chicago for a few days, get over that jet lag and then head off on Route 66.
0: I actually met a couple of guys at my hostel and they were going to be doing that and they asked if I wanted to come along and I tell you what, I really would. I really wanted to go, but I had other commitments. So.
1: That's it. It's like, do I go with two complete strangers or do I keep doing? No, and it's definitely a most famous, probably one of the most famous drives in the world. And that's a whole other holiday on itself. Food in Chicago, they are very passionate about their food. So I think my best recommendation is arrive to Chicago hungry.
0: Right.
1: There is so much food. This city takes it so seriously. Firstly, I guess one of their most famous things is a deep dish pizza.
0: Yes.
1: Deep dish, for those that have not heard of it, is something very Chicago. Like, I don't think I've ever seen it anywhere else in the world. It literally does look like an upside down pizza.
0: That's what I was going to say. Yeah, I did try it. I'm a big pizza lover. I didn't mind it. I found it quite saucy myself.
1: It is. It definitely is. Very filling. One or two slices and you are full.
0: Yeah.
1: It's definitely a different take on pizza. Some of them over there refer to it as pie, like going to go get a slice of pie. But it's definitely somewhere
0: you've got to try.
1: You've got to try it while you're there. The other thing, Chicago-style hot dogs. They
0: do hot dogs
1: a little bit different to and they have very strong opinions on how you should do a hot dog. Traditionally, a Chicago-style hot dog comes loaded with all the toppings, so your mustard, onions, tomato, relish, so fully loaded, we're ready to go. But the thing that's traditionally not put on their hot dogs in Chicago is ketchup, tomato sauce. And they see it as almost a crime that we shouldn't be putting, and I'm like, no, I want. I want the tomato sauce. Thank you. Leave everything else. Just give me the sauce.
0: That's it.
1: But they're very passionate about it. The other food that I absolutely love that is a nice treat is their popcorn. They mix a cheese and a caramel popcorn. I know it sounds strange, but the sweet and savory, it just works. Like there is something about that combination that is, there's no words to describe how it is. I just absolutely love that popcorn.
0: Weird but wonderful.
1: And it's just, it works. And people will literally leave the airport having bought like big tins of it before they're going home with this Chicago-style popcorn. Like they're known for it. You can buy it in the airport.
0: Jeez.
1: It's crazy. Mm. I guess a few other things to think about before we head to Chicago is, firstly, you don't need a car to go to Chicago. The public transport in Chicago, if you're just doing the city, is good. There's trains, there's buses, we can jump in rideshare. Whatever that method of transport is to get around, it is quite easy to get around. Choose your season carefully. While the summer months are beautiful, sunny, the lake's beautiful, the winter months are very cold. The wind coming off Lake Michigan can be very cold. It is beautiful in the Christmas. They definitely do the Christmas period really well, and it's very magical. I guess when a lot of people come to me and say, oh, I'm thinking about doing Chicago in January next year, my question is to the good. That sounds amazing. Do you have a good coat?
0: Yeah.
1: Because you are definitely going to need those winter woolies when you're there in winter. They definitely get down in the minuses. The other thing that Chicago has in a unique fact is that in St. Patrick's Day, they actually turn the river green.
0: Green. Green. Like bright green.
1: Bright green. And it's not by light. There's no light illusion. It's actually by dyeing the river.
0: Right. How long does that last?
1: To be honest, I think it's a couple of days, but they literally and it's becoming a tourist attraction now because they do it every year for St. Patrick's Day.
0: What? Wow, okay. So food colouring in the water and...
1: Must be a lot of it.
0: Yeah, well, and then you're going to get green fish.
1: I know. Who knows what the fish colours are by the time they're done.
0: Look like toxic fish.
1: Yeah, that's it.
0: Very good. All right. Well, plenty to see and do in Chicago. We'll come back with some hot deals.
1: We will.

0: 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This is Talking Travel and it is time for Hot Deals.
1: Hot Deals. Before we jump into those hot deals, I guess the other thing I wanted to sort of briefly talk about is the river situation in Europe.
0: Oh, yes, of course.
1: So I guess it's a lot of us have upcoming river cruises. It is summer in Europe and that's what we're doing. For those of you that don't or do or don't know, the river levels in Europe are critically low at the moment. And I guess the most important thing I can recommend to people that have a potential upcoming river cruise is to make sure to talk to your provider, your travel agent, whoever that might be, and just understand that patience at this point is the best thing that you can do, because the companies are being really good at working with you to find the best solutions. And that can be anything from swapping ships to future travel credits. There's different things for each company. I think that that's the most important thing.
0: Mm. And hopefully they get some rain.
1: I can only hope. Seeing things we've never seen before.
0: Yeah, that's right.
1: So in terms of hot deals, save up to $500 on a 19-day signature rail cruise and coach tour through New Zealand. 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
0: Fantastic.
1: So, as I said, like a lot of sales out there at the moment, unfortunately, they are around the river cruising. Yeah. So
0: I guess, well, you know, you can just, I mean, if they're still selling the cruises. And
1: that's it.
0: Obviously
1: that's it. In 2027, they're going to definitely have that thing. Other great deals they have out there at the moment. We also have a 10-day signature South Island, New Zealand tour where you can save up to $500 per person.
0: Fantastic. Well, you've got some good deals this week, and we'll catch you next week.
1: Thank you very much.
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1: It's 2 o'clock. Good afternoon. I'm Madeline McNeil. Police will allege a 43-year-old man was carrying four knives and a hammer when he was tasered in Sydney's Inner West. He and a 26-year-old man allegedly fled from police at Burwood following reports they were acting suspiciously. Police say an officer deployed a taser when the older man drew two knives. He's expected to be arrested when he's released from hospital. The Paramedics Union says there are still questions to be answered about the defibrillators currently being used in the state's ambulance fleet. The medical regulator has suspended sales of the devices and some union members have reported issues. New South Wales Ambulance Executive Director Alan Morrison says they're taking the issue extremely seriously, but the devices are not subject to current three-month action from the TGA.
2: We keep a close eye on our machines. We are confident that they are meeting the standard. We continue to monitor and we continue to engage with the Clinical Excellence Commission in their work.
1: The Reserve Bank will hand down its latest interest rate decision within the next half hour. The RBA board is expected to leave the official cash rate on hold at 4.35%. The central bank has been taking a number of issues into account, including stubbornly high inflation. Australia and Vietnam have agreed to boost cooperation across defence, energy and the digital economy. The Prime Minister has held high-level talks with his Vietnamese counterpart in Canberra. The leaders also agreed to open Vietnamese markets to kangaroo meat and establish new flight routes into Western Sydney. Anthony Albanese says Vietnam is a key regional partner.
3: At a time when the world is becoming more uncertain, resilient supply chains matter more than ever. Whether it's food, energy or critical goods, both our countries have an interest in keeping trade open and reliable.
1: The federal government's gambling ad reforms are not expected to pass Parliament until at least next week. The Prime Minister is meeting the opposition leader today to try and broker a deal on the bill. Labor is expected to agree to tightening rules around betting inducements, but will stop short of a total ban. Any deal will require approval from the coalition party room, which is divided on whether to strengthen or scale back the bill. Also making news, Border Force and Federal Police are conducting raids on petrol stations believed to be related to allegations over the distribution and supply of illegal tobacco. And businesses across Strathfield will soon be forced to include the English language on their signage following a controversial council vote. In finance, the All Ords is trading up 24 points at 94.49. One Australian dollar is buying 70.58 US cents.
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4: Sharks halves Nico Hines and Braden Trindle are reaping the rewards of their long-term halves partnership as they push for a top four finish. Hines has told Nine's 100% footy their relationship has matured this season.
5: We're a lot more connected and I think we've learnt how we play a bit more this year, the way I like to play my footy, the way he likes to play footy, who takes control in certain moments of the game.
4: Broncos lock Patrick Carrigan and Cowboys forward Reuben Cotter will both face the NRL judiciary tonight in a bid to free themselves of fines. Sydney Swans stalwart Jack Lloyd has decided to play on in 2027, his 15th season in the AFL. The 32-year-old has played 292 games since being drafted as a rookie in 2012. And Wallabies lock Miles Amatasiro has been suspended for three matches after being red carded for dangerous play against Japan. That's sport. I'm Adam Hawes.
1: 4 past 2, that's the latest news and sport.
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11: Good afternoon. It's partly cloudy. Winds are westerly at 25 to 40 kilometres per hour, tending west-northwesterly at 15 to 20 kilometres per hour in the late evening. Overnight temperatures should fall to between 5 and 9 degrees. Tomorrow's looking partly cloudy with a medium chance of showers about the Upper Hunter, a slight chance elsewhere. Top should reach 20 for the coast and 19 for the valley. 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
8: Born on this day, British author Enid Blyton. Australian politician Flo Bjelke-Petersen. American author Alex Haley. British drummer with Manfred Mann, Mike Hug. The American co-founder of Apple, Stephen Wozniak. American pro wrestler and actor Hulk Hogan.
9: Everybody knows that Hulkamania is the strongest force in this universe.
8: Australian actors Megan Williams, Sarah Chadwick, and Chris Hemsworth.
10: Hey! Hey! We know each other. He's a friend from work.
8: And British singer Joe Jackson. Making history, August 11, 1824, New South Wales is constituted a Crown colony. 1934, the first federal prisoners arrived at the island prison of Alcatraz in San Francisco Bay. 1952, boxer Dave Sands was killed in a truck accident near Dungog. He was 26. 1956, abstract artist Jackson Pollock died in a car accident in New York State. 1966, at a televised press conference in Chicago, John Lennon apologised for the Beatles' Are Bigger Than Jesus remarks he'd made in a British newspaper several months earlier.
11: If it had said, "We're more television is more popular than Jesus," I might have got away with it.
8: 1982, New South Wales Deputy Premier Jack Ferguson announced the closure of the state dockyard in Newcastle. 1984, US President Ronald Reagan jokes during a radio voice test that
12: I've signed legislation that will outlaw Russia forever. We begin bombing in 5 minutes.
8: He was unaware the microphone was open. 1995, Australian actor John Mellion died of liver disease at the age of 55. 1996, Microsoft released its Internet Explorer browser. 2002, with her win in the British Open, Australian golfer Carrie Webb became the first player in the LPGA history to achieve a career Grand Slam. 2005, Australian cricketer Shane Warne became the first to take 600 test wickets.
13: What's that done? Now then, yes, out! 600 test match wickets for Shane Warne. What a moment.
14: The whole ground is standing, but I fancy it's not so much for Marcus Trescothick, but for Shane Warne.
8: 2014, we lost American actor and comedian Robin Williams at the age of 63. And finally born today, August 11, 1949, American singer Eric Carmen. I'm Kev Calloway. This is 2NURFM's On This Day. Well, I'm

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1: It's 3 o'clock. Good afternoon. I'm Madeline McNeil. Mortgage holders have been given a reprieve, with the Reserve Bank keeping interest rates on hold for the second month in a row. Federal politics editor Michael Packey.
2: The RBA board has held its latest two-day meeting, keeping the official cash rate steady at 4.35%. The decision was unanimous among all nine board members and expected by analysts after interest rates rose three times so far this year. Inflation is moderating, but the Reserve Bank is concerned it's still sitting outside its target band. The RBA board has also had to weigh inflation against the backdrop of a slowing economy, which has led to a drop in house prices. The four major banks have pushed out any hope of a rate cut until at least the middle of next year. Michael Packey reporting.
1: The Premier is assuring the public the state's paramedics have life-saving equipment which works. The medical regulator has suspended sales of some defibrillators reportedly being used in the New South Wales ambulance fleet, and some union members have reported issues with devices. Chris Minn says he's been assured the devices used in our ambulances are not subject to the TGA's recall.
3: If circumstances change or there's a software challenge with it, obviously we take the advice of the TGA, but as it stands today and this morning, having checked, the New South Wales public should rest assured that the paramedics are equipped with working equipment that will save lives.
1: Police say a man injured during an incident in the Inner West will be taken into custody once he's released from hospital. It'll be alleged the 43-year-old brandished two knives at police during a chase at Burwood, prompting an officer to deploy a taser. A 26-year-old man's due to face court charged with hinder or resist police officer in the execution of duty. Opponents to plans for a new town hall square argue the decision-making needs to be taken out of council's hands. The City of Sydney's unveiled the square's formal design, which would see seven buildings, including the Woolworths supermarket, bulldozed. The Secretary of the Union representing shop workers, Bernie Smith, says it will leave hundreds of people out of work.
4: Calling on the state government to engage in relation to this issue. I noticed the public comments from both the Premier and the Minister for Planning saying this is not a priority for the City of Sydney. And as I said, you know, Sydney is New South Wales city. It's not town hall city.
1: Also making news, a critical incident has been declared after a woman fell to her death in Wollongong, and Border Force has confirmed more than 100 service stations across six states have been raided in a joint operation targeting the sale of illicit tobacco and vapes. In finance, the All Ords is up 40 points at 94.64, one Australian dollar buying 70.47 US cents.
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5: Seagull star Jamar Fogarty has slammed moves by the NRL to introduce a third-place playoff. Fogarty says he's not a fan of teams being asked to back up after losing a preliminary final.
6: It'd be pretty crap, to be honest. The goal is to win the comp, and the two best teams get to play on grand final day for the trophy. I don't think, you know, it's kind of like a participation award, in my opinion. Don't mean to be rude or anything, but, yeah, I think it's stupid.
5: Sharks prop Adam Fanua Blake has accepted a one-match ban for a careless high tackle. He'll miss Saturday's clash with the Raiders. Sydney Swans stalwart Jake Lloyd has decided to play on in 2027, his 15th season in the AFL. Wallabies lock Miles Amatasiro has been suspended for three matches. And in surfing, Aussie surfers Ethan Ewing, Jack Robinson and George Pitar are all into the last 16 of the Tahiti Pro. That's sport. I'm Adam Hawes.
1: 3:04, that's the latest news and sport.
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11: Good afternoon. It's partly cloudy. Winds are westerly at 25 to 40 kilometres per hour, tending west-northwesterly at 15 to 20 kilometres per hour in the late evening. Overnight temperatures should fall to between 5 and 9 degrees. Tomorrow's looking partly cloudy with a medium chance of showers about the Upper Hunter, a slight chance elsewhere. Top should reach 20 for the coast and 19 for the valley. 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
1: It's 4 o'clock. Good afternoon. I'm Madeline McNeil. Two teenage boys have now been charged and police are hunting for a third suspect following a shooting in Sydney's southwest. Officers were initially called to shots being fired into a home at Eaglevale. They then tried to stop a suspected stolen vehicle nearby, arresting a 15 and 17-year-old when the car crashed into a tree. Detective Superintendent Grant Healy has told Clinton Maynard they have a number of lines of inquiry as investigations continue.
2: This address is known to police. There's been an arson attack was on Sunday morning there, so we're trying to get to the bottom of the history. The good thing about it is the occupant of the house and his family are helping us with our inquiries.
1: The state's health minister says raids on petrol stations across New South Wales are a welcome step in cracking down on the distribution of illegal tobacco. A joint operation led by Border Force has seen more than 100 Metro Petroleum outlets raided across six states as part of investigations into the alleged supply of illicit tobacco and vapes. Minister Ryan Park says the enforcement action sends a clear message.
3: We have the manpower and the enforcement personnel to be able to work across Commonwealth and state agencies to raid and crack down on those allegedly doing the wrong thing.
1: In a statement, Metro Petroleum says it will cooperate fully with any investigations and rejects any suggestion it knew of, permitted, profited from, or was in any way involved in the sale or supply of illicit tobacco. The Reserve Bank believes inflation remains too high, but has kept interest rates on hold for now. The official cash rate remains at 4.35%. The RBA predicts unemployment could rise and productivity remains weak. RBA Governor Michelle Bullock says challenges persist in the economy and a rate hike is not off the table.
4: So we will still need to see some further progress before the board can be confident that we are going to get inflation back to target with current monetary policy settings. The board will raise interest rates further if that is what is required to bring inflation down in a timely way.
1: A critical incident has been declared following a woman's death in Wollongong. Police say officers were responding to a concern for welfare report when they tried to speak to the woman, who then fell from a balcony to her death. And a man has leapt to safety after a 30-foot yacht caught fire and sank in Lake Macquarie. Emergency services rushed to Waiee Bay, where the man had managed to jump overboard and swim nearly 400 metres to shore. Crews deployed booms around the submerged wreck to contain any fuel leaks. In finance, just before close, the All Ords is trading up 23 points at 94.47. One Australian dollar is buying 70.5 US cents.
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5: Raiders star Corey Horsburgh has been left out of the team to play the Sharks on Saturday. The fiery forward was accused by coach Ricky Stewart of having a brain explosion, which cost his side victory against the Knights last weekend. James Tedesco returns for the Roosters on Thursday night against the Panthers. Rabbitohs forward Keon Kalamatungi is talking tough ahead of Friday night's showdown with the Bulldogs. Both teams are walking the finals tightrope. Kalamatungi believes Souths have the strike power to overwhelm the Dogs.
6: You know, when we go set for set with teams, we find that teams crack earlier than us and we have points everywhere, so that's our main goal this week.
5: Matildas midfielder Tamika Yallop has signed for Wellington ahead of the coming A-League women's season, and Kelly Slater continues to turn back the clock at the Tahiti Surf Pro. He's knocked out Brazilian heavyweight Gabriel Medina in the second round. That's sport. I'm Adam Hawes.
1: It's 4 past 4. That's the latest news and sport.
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10: Good afternoon. It's been a partly cloudy day, but a nicer day than yesterday. Although winds are still westerly at 25 to 40 kilometres per hour, they'll tend west-northwesterly at 15 to 20 kilometres per hour in the late evening. Overnight temperatures should fall to between 5 and 9 degrees. Tomorrow's looking partly cloudy with a medium chance of showers about the Upper Hunter, a slight chance elsewhere. We should see tops of 20 for the coast and 19 for the valley. Right now it's 20 degrees at Valentine, 19 at Vasey. It's 6 past 4 on 2NURFM 103.7.

The wonderful Christopher Cross, Never Be the Same on 2NURFM. It's 4:10, just checking the roads. It's not too bad around Hexham and Tyro. Traffic is flowing. There's a yellow line, so let's assume that that's okay. Even coming across the bridge is not too bad, although there is a bit of traffic on Tomago Road heading towards the Pacific Highway. Westbound on Link Road, Walls End, that's a busy one, as is southbound on Weekly's Drive, Beresfield. TC Frith at Five Islands Roundabout heading south at Boolaroo, that is busy. And westbound on Warners Bay Road heading over the in-city bypass, the roundabout's holding you up there. Pacific Highway southbound between Belmont North and Belmont, also a little bit busy. And the YE Mandalong Road roundabout is busy at Morisset. Southbound on George Street, Singleton is also a little bit busy. Otherwise, we are looking good. No incidents to report. If you see anything, you can give us a call, 49 216 216.

0: 2NURFM 103.7. Good afternoon, Amanda McCreed for the Kev Kellerwave Drive Show. Now, just a reminder, it's census night, so if you haven't filled yours in, you've got about 7 hours and 45 minutes to get it done. It'll take you about 20 minutes or less, depending if you have your personal info handy. It's 4:15. Now, I was talking about the ushi craze yesterday and how kids are trying to swap them at school and they're causing arguments and distractions. So some schools have banned them, and it made me think about the fads I went through while I was at school and the things that I used to take and swap with my friends. I remember key rings were a big thing for a while, and I used to carry a massive wad of them in my bag. Then at recess, all the kids would get together with their collections and we'd trade. I loved it. And erasers were also a popular one. I had a shoebox full of them and I'd collect them whenever I went anywhere special. And I'm sure I still have a few erasers and key rings from my childhood. Also, specialty cards. I remember when neighbours cards were a thing and I'd swap multiples of Harold and Madge for Scott and Charlene, and I'm pretty sure I still have those somewhere as well. So I'd love to know, what crazes did you go through in your childhood where you swapped collections with friends? Jump on Facebook and let us know.
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0: 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After hit.
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0: 29 to 5. 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It's happening on the 28th of August, that's a Friday, to Sunday the 30th of August at Maitland Showground. It's going to be a great weekend. We've got an OB happening, outside broadcast, that's radio talk there, happening on the 28th as well, so I'll be there then. 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
0: Well, just checking the waters. Winds are westerly at 15 to 20 knots, reaching up to 25 knots offshore this evening. Seas are at 1 to 1.5 metres, increasing up to 2 metres offshore north of Nora Head later this evening, with a southerly swell of 1.5 to 2.5 metres. It's clear tonight. High tide is at 10 past 7 this evening. Right now it's 18 degrees at Tea Gardens, 18 at Dudley Beach. It's 27 to 5. We'll check the traffic next on 2NURFM.

Smokey, it's your life on 2NURFM 103.7. It's 22 to 5. Now, just checking the roads, it's getting a little bit busier. Northbound on the New England Highway at Taro, southbound on the Pacific Highway at Hexham, also Tomago Road meeting the Pacific Highway. Westbound on Link Road, Walls End, TC Frith at Five Islands Roundabout has some traffic southbound. Southbound on Hannell Street, Wickham, also pretty much all directions at Crossroads, Glendale. Westbound on Hillsborough Road at Warners Bay, not the roundabout, before that where all the roadwork's happening. Westbound on Warners Bay Road heading over the Inner City Bypass, the roundabout's holding you up there. Southbound on George Street at Singleton and southbound up the hill on Park Avenue at Katara South. That's pretty much it. Let me just check Morissette. Morissette's not too bad. Actually, Morissette's looking good, so let's keep it that way. If you see anything, give us a call, 49216216. 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

0: Aussie band Voyager with Halfway Hotel on 2NU RFM 103.7. It's 4:45 now. Here's a question. Have you ever wanted to step back in time to the age of knights, Vikings and medieval adventure? I wouldn't mind it, actually. And you can enjoy live combat demonstrations, Viking displays, medieval field surgery exhibits, mead-making demonstrations, workshops, market stalls and plenty of family-friendly activities throughout the day this Sunday at Hunter Region Botanic Gardens Medieval Fair. It runs from 9 till 3:30 and you're encouraged to dress up in medieval costume. 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

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Hey, we're asking on Facebook, what did you swap with friends when you were at school? Was it matchbox cars, key rings, sports cards, or something else? Let us know. We'll have a chat about it next hour. It's 8 to 5.

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1: It's 5 o'clock. Good afternoon. I'm Madeline McNeil. A prominent independent petrol retailer has had several of its outlets raided during a joint operation investigating the alleged supply of illicit tobacco. Border Force and state and federal police have conducted raids at Metro Petroleum stations across six states. Paperwork and electronic devices have been seized, but so far no arrests have been made. Federal Labor MP Julian Hill says governments of all levels must crack down on the illegal cigarette trade.
2: Australians wouldn't put up with a meth lab in the middle of their strip shopping centre pushing this stuff on their kids, and neither should they put up with crooks operating retail premises, whether it's servos or pubs or tobacconists in the strip shopping centres.
1: Metro Petroleum says it will cooperate fully with any investigations. In a statement, the company also rejects any suggestion it knew of or was anyway involved in the sale or supply of illicit tobacco. Two teenage boys have now been charged over a shooting in Sydney's southwest. The 15 and 17-year-olds were arrested following a pursuit not far from where shots were fired into a home at Eaglevale. Police are searching for a third suspect. The Prime Minister has been forced to defend comments he made regarding his Japanese counterpart. Speaking in a podcast, Anthony Albanese made a gesture in front of his chest when discussing a gift of melons from Sanae Takaichi. The coalition used question time to pressure the PM to personally apologise to Ms Takaichi. But Mr Albanese told Parliament the two countries have a close relationship.
3: My government has taken our special strategic partnership to new heights. And during the recent visit by Prime Minister Takaichi, we announced substantial outcomes, including a joint declaration on economic security cooperation.
1: Homeowners have been given a reprieve, with the Reserve Bank keeping interest rates on hold at 4.35% at its latest board meeting. But the RBA has downgraded house prices and predicts a spike in unemployment and productivity will be weaker. And tourism leaders believe the proposed Town Hall Square could be the next jewel in Sydney's crown. The newly unveiled design for the controversial transformation would see seven buildings demolished to make room for a tree-lined plaza. Tourism and Transport Forum Chief Executive Margie Osmond has told Clinton Maynard there'll be plenty of time for locals to have their concerns heard during the DA process.
4: I think we need to take a good hard look at what's being proposed, give it the opportunity to be discussed publicly. We tend to think, though, from a tourist point of view, it beautifies this part at the centre of Sydney and continues the journey from George Street up to Chinatown in what is a great destination city.
1: In finance, the All Ords closed up 19 points, one Australian dollar buying 70.5 US cents.
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5: Champion Panthers fullback Dylan Edwards has been named on an extended bench for Thursday night's blockbuster with the Roosters. He's missed the past three games with a shoulder injury. Sharks prop Adam Fanua-Blake has accepted a one-match ban for a careless high tackle. He'll miss Saturday's clash with the Raiders. The GWS Giants are trying to pick themselves up after their finals hopes ended with a two-point loss to the Gold Coast Suns. Defender Connor Iden says it's time to dust themselves off and finish the season well.
6: I think the important thing is just play with pride. Like, it's an honour to play for the Giants and play for the jersey, so no matter what the situation is, you play your best, give your best foot forward, and see how far it takes us.
5: And in rugby union, Wallabies lock Miles Amatasiro has been suspended for three matches after being red carded for dangerous play against Japan. He'll miss Saturday's return clash with the Brave Blossoms. That's sport. I'm Adam Hawes.
1: It's 5:04. That's the latest news and sport.
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11: Good afternoon. It's a mostly clear evening. Winds are west to nor-westerly at 25 to 35 kilometres per hour. They'll decrease to 15 to 20 later this evening. Tomorrow, there's a medium chance of showers, most likely in the morning and afternoon. Otherwise, it'll remain partly cloudy. Overnight temperatures tonight falling to between 6 and 9 degrees. And tomorrow's tops, 20 for the coast, 19 for the valley. Right now, it's 18 degrees at New Lambton Heights, 17 at North Rothbury. It's 6 past 5. We'll check the roads next on 2NUR.

10 past 5, Huey Lewis and the news, hip to be square on 2NURFM. And the news on the roads is there's a tiny bit of traffic northbound on the New England Highway at Tyro. It's moving, it's not a huge problem. Westbound on Link Road, Walls End is busy as per usual, as is Crossroads Glendale. TC Frith at Five Islands Roundabout heading south towards from Boolaroo. Southbound on Hannell Street, Wickham is also quite busy. That's also banked back to Maryland. Westbound Warners Bay Esplanade towards Spears Point, that's starting to build there. Westbound on Hillsborough Road at Warners Bay also busy. And westbound on Warners Bay Road heading over the inner city bypass, that's a busy one. YE Mandalong Road roundabout is busy at Morisset. And that is pretty much it. No incidents to report, and we're looking not too bad. So let's keep it that way. If you're on the roads, pop your lights on, stay safe, get home safely. I'll give you another traffic update in about half an hour's time on 2NURFM.

0: 14 past five. When I think of you, Lee Ryan. Now, today we're thinking of when we were younger. We're talking about fads today on Facebook. What fads did you go through when you were at school where you swapped different objects with friends? Those squishy, ooshy figurines are a big thing at the moment with the kids. And I'm asking about what was big in your day. And just had a call from Peter. He said he used to take comics to the picture theatre on a Saturday and swap them with the kids there, and they'd trade Spider-Man, The Phantom, all sorts. What a great idea. I didn't even think of comics. That's a good one, Peter. And Elaine says, when I was at school, we played with swap cards, nothing as extravagant as matchbox cars and the like. Well, swap cards are not too bad. Leslie says marbles, used to swap marbles. And Robin says at our last classmates' lunch, we do three every year. We all took our autograph books and had a great laugh. Some of the entries were awesome. I didn't even think of that either. I've got one of those bears that you sign. And, yeah, that would be good to look at. Phil says, when I was in primary school, there was a service station called Atlantic Petrol that gave away cards with every tank full of fuel. We used to swap them. And Steve says, Scanlan's Rugby League footy cards, a Kung Fu TV series cards as well. Okay. We've got Tarzos from Renee, more marbles from Kevin. And I saw another one. Oh, that's right. Anne says, on Mondays, I always took leftover roast lamb sandwiches, often swapped with a friend who took Kraft cheese sandwiches every day. Not exactly a fair swap, but, well, I guess you like what you like. And if you're having the same thing every day, anything else is better than what you're having, I suppose. And, yeah, we've got a few more here. It's scrap sandwiches. So, yeah, keep adding to the Facebook page. If it could be anything from toy cars to footy cards. What did you swap with your friends while you were at school?
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0: Don't ask me why, Billy Joel on 2NURFM. 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
0: It's been a clear evening on the waters. Winds are westerly at 15 to 20 knots, reaching up to 25 knots offshore this evening. Seas are at 1 to 1.5 metres, increasing up to 2 metres offshore north of Nora Head later this evening. And there's a southerly swell of 1.5 to 2.5 metres. High tide is coming up at 10 past 7. Tomorrow's looking partly cloudy with the chance of showers. May even see a thunderstorm on the waters. Right now it's 17 degrees at Wickham, 17 at North Arm Cove. It's 28 to 6 on 2NURFM.

Frankie Valli there on 2 and URFM. My eyes adored you. It's 25 to 6. Just checking the roads. Westbound on Link Road, Wall's End is busy. Southbound on Hannell Street, Wickham, also busy. Hexham's not looking too bad. Crossroads, Glendale, a little bit busy, but it is easing. Westbound, Warners Bay, Hillsborough Road is slightly busy, as is westbound on Warners Bay Road. That's pretty much the roundabout holding everyone up. Southbound on Lookout Road around John Hunter and Black Butt Reserve is also getting busy, and Park Avenue, Katara South heading up the hill, that's a little bit busy. A fair bit of traffic around Wickham, around town at the moment, just because everyone's leaving work, I'd say. That is about it. I'm just checking Singleton, looking okay, and yeah, we're looking all right. Morisset, yeah, just the usual roundabout around Mandalong Road and Wye Road. That's it. No incidents to report. If you see anything, obviously give us a call, 49216 216. This is 2NURFM.

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And Morrison, Jackie Wilson said, "I'm in heaven when you smile," I assume, on 2NURFM. It's 14 to 6. Now, we're asking on Facebook today, what did you collect when you were at school? Because it's all about the crazy fads on Facebook. Ooshies are a big thing at the moment with kids trying to swap them at school so they can complete their sets. So I thought I'd ask you, what did you collect and swap with your friends when you were at school? And let us know if you still have whatever it was. Gavin says, Batman utility belt. Not a swap, but your mate might let you wear it. Definitely marbles, comics and Scanlan's footy cards as a swap. And sometimes girlfriends. We were only 8 to 12 years old. Yeah, I know. Oh, tell me about it. I had about 10 boyfriends every week. Trevor says detentions seem to have a knack for collecting those. Oh, dear Trevor. Mark says marbles and the monkeys cards. Did the monkeys have cards? How cool is that? Might be worth a little bit if you still have them. Gumpy says scratch and sniff stickers. Yeah, I remember those. Tracy, Indian bracelets. The girls would swap the colours they had too many of. That's a good one. And Tanya says silkworms. No joke. Now, Tanya's one of our volunteers, and I had to message

0: teacher and say, really? She said, yes, but you have to have a mulberry tree to be in the swapping group. And they're like cute little fat worms and they eat off the mulberry leaves. It was very much a thing and they used to swap the big fat ones. So, okay. Oh, I've heard it all. If you'd like to be part of the conversation, you can jump on our Facebook page. What did you swap when you were at school?
1: Dad's still independent, which is great. But lately, getting up from his chair's become a struggle. You notice the little things and you just want to help.
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Kiss on My List, Daryl Hall and John Oates on air, online and live with the 2NU RFM app. It's 7 to 6. Coming up next hour, we've got 2 hours of sensational 70s. 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
1: It's 6 o'clock. Good evening, I'm Madeline McNeil. Homeowners are being warned further interest rate hikes are on the cards unless inflation eases further. Federal politics editor Michael Packey.
2: The Reserve Bank has ended its two-day board meeting, keeping the official cash rate on hold at 4.35%. But Governor Michelle Bullock says we shouldn't get too excited, arguing more may need to be done to bring inflation down.
3: The board will raise interest rates further if that is what is required.
2: The RBA predicts home values will continue to fall, and this will weigh on the economy as the construction sector comes under pressure, along with a general reduction in consumer spending. But Treasurer Jim Chalmers has told Parliament global instability remains the biggest problem.
4: We desperately need to see an end to this war in the Middle East.
2: The opposition argues inflation is an issue because the government has failed to adequately rein in its own spending. Michael Packey reporting.
1: The state's health minister says a coordinated operation targeting the illicit tobacco trade sends a clear message to retailers doing the wrong thing. Metro Petroleum branded service stations have been raided in a joint operation led by Border Force over allegations they're involved in supplying illegal tobacco and vapes. In a statement, Metro says it will cooperate fully with investigations and rejects the suggestion it was in any way involved in the supply of illicit tobacco. Police expect to arrest a man once he's released from hospital after he was tasered during an incident in Sydney's Inner West. It'll be alleged the 43-year-old threatened officers with two knives after they chased him and another man from a Burwood shopping complex following reports of suspicious behaviour. Police say the man was also carrying two more knives and a hammer in his backpack.

0: A Sydney jewellery store owner believes a proposed town hall square would ultimately become an e-bike parking lot. Councils unveiled the design for the transformation, confirming seven buildings would be demolished to make room for a tree-lined plaza. Jason Blakelock runs Australian Opal Cutters on Pitt Street. He's told Clinton Maynard the whole process has been handled horribly.
1: Think about the Opera House. Think about that space there and what happened when we really got out of our comfort zone and did something nice. Imagine if the Opera House had never gone ahead. This is the same opportunity. We've got 17 stories. We could do something absolutely world-class.
0: Firefighters have worked quickly to extinguish a blaze at Bidwill in Sydney's northwest, following reports of large flames and explosions. And day six in the trial of former broadcaster Alan Jones adjourned early today due to a fire alarm and evacuation. In finance, the All Ords closed up 19 points, one Australian dollar buying 70.5 US cents.
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0: The Sydney Swans have announced veteran defender Jake Lloyd will play on next AFL season. The 32-year-old triggered a games-based contract extension.
3: Super stoked to be hanging around next year. And I guess when you get to this stage of your career, mate, sometimes these things can linger into the off-season. So it's obviously a great feeling to hit that now and really put all my attention into obviously finishing the home and away season really strongly and then looking forward to finals.
0: Gun fullbacks James Tedesco and Dylan Edwards have been named to return from injury for Thursday night's Roosters-Panthers blockbuster. Latrell Mitchell's been seen doing light running at South Sydney training, fueling talk the Rabbitohs star will return from injury in time for the finals. And Aussie surfers Ethan Ewing, Jack Robinson and George Pitar are all into the last 16 at the Tahiti Pro. It's 6:04. That's the latest news and sport. For title.

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4: Hello, room for a mostly clear evening. Winds are west-northwesterly at 25 to 35 kilometres per hour. They'll decrease later this evening. Overnight temperatures should fall to between 6 and 9 degrees. Tomorrow's looking partly cloudy with a medium chance of showers, most likely in the morning and afternoon. Tops should reach 20 on the coast and 19 for the valley. At this stage, Thursday and Friday are looking mostly sunny. Right now it's 16 degrees at Cardiff Heights, 16 at Corlett. It's 6 past 6. Now it's time for...
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0: 14 past 6, Amanda McCreed on 2NURFM for Sensational 70s. It was America, A Horse With No Name. It was written by lead singer Dewey Bunnell when he was just 19 years old, and initially he called the tune Desert Song. That was a working title. He then changed it to A Horse With No Name, which made more sense. And if you think it sounds like something else, a lot of people compared it to Neil Young's Heart of Gold, and it was that song that they eventually knocked off the top of the US chart back in 1972. There were also rumours that the song was about drugs, because horse apparently is slang for heroin, so the song was banned by Kansas City radio. But Bunnell said he had no idea about the street name, and the song was mostly about the desert scenery in Santa Barbara. Another fun fact, despite the band's name America, they actually formed in London, although their fathers were serving with the US Air Force at the time. This is Sensational 70s. Stay with us. We've got more great music on the way from the Bee Gees, Elton John and Susie Quattro.
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0: The lady who's coming to Lake Macquarie later this year, Susie Quattro, shaking all over. Tell you who else is coming to Newcastle. That's Melinda Schneider, and she's putting on a show called The Way We Were. She's doing some songs from Barbara Streisand. You've got The Way We Were, obviously. Woman in Love, Evergreen, People, Don't Rain on My Parade, all those sorts of songs. It's a heartfelt celebration of Streisand's extraordinary career, filled with unforgettable songs and stories. And you've got the chance to be there. 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And the winners will be announced in the coming weeks.
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0: You're out in the boat. Winds are westerly at 15 to 20 knots, reaching up to 25 knots offshore. Seas are at 1 to 1.5 metres, increasing up to 2 metres offshore north of Nora Head later this evening, with a southerly swell of 1.5 to 2.5 metres. You're in for a mostly clear night. High tide is coming up at 10 past 7. Tomorrow it's looking partly cloudy on the waters with the chance of showers and the chance of a thunderstorm in the late afternoon and evening. Right now it's 16 degrees at Nobby's Beach, 14 at Killabin Bay. It's 29 to 7. Coming up, Catcher Epstein and Rick Dees on 2NURFM for Sensational 70s.

You know that feeling. 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

0: Rick Dees with Disco Duck. It was inspired by the 1960s novelty dance song, The Duck. Apparently it took Dees one day to write but 3 months to convince anyone to perform it. 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

Well done, Peter Frampton on 2 and URFM 103.7, Baby, I Love Your Way. Stick around, Jerry Rafferty is coming up, as well as another hour of sensational 70s, including the Eagles, John Lennon and Brian Ferry on 2 and URFM. It's 8 to 7.

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1: Good evening, I'm Jamel Wells. The federal government says global uncertainty remains the biggest risk to the Australian economy. Treasurer Jim Chalmers has welcomed the Reserve Bank decision to keep interest rates on hold at its August board meeting. The RBA warns rates could still rise unless inflation eases further. Dr. Chalmers has told Parliament inflation has been moderating, but the conflict in the Middle East is a problem.
2: Now, we did already have an inflation challenge in our economy, but the conflict is making that harder. And that's why, from an economic point of view, a proper, enduring end to this war cannot come soon enough. We desperately need to see an end to this war in the Middle East.
1: The opposition has used Parliament to pressure the government to fix a so-called widow's tax. Labor accidentally included a provision in its budget that strips surviving spouses of negative gearing concessions when they inherit an investment property. The government has released draft legislation to address the issue, which also affects divorced couples. Liberal Senator Michaelia Cash says Labor must fix the problem.
3: There is a domestic violence survivor in Australia who has reportedly now been unable to refinance because of Labor's new tax laws. I mean, that is just an absolute disgrace.
1: Australia will soon roll out the first vaccines against the H5 strain of bird flu, which will be administered to wildlife in captivity. Around 231 cases have been detected, with most of them in South Australia. The death toll from an earthquake in Colombia has risen to at least 132. Many people are still trapped. A state of emergency has been declared. Back home, thousands of public hospital staff have walked off the job in Victoria, calling for better pay and conditions. They include radiographers, radiation therapists and social workers. Doctors are also planning industrial action. Two teenage boys have been charged over a shooting at Eagle Vale in Sydney's southwest. Police were called after shots were fired at a house. They tried to stop a suspected stolen car, arresting a 15 and a 17-year-old when the car hit a tree. And a man remains in a serious but stable condition after being stabbed on the Gold Coast. Police called to an address in Coomera found the injured 29-year-old. Officers say he may have been assaulted by a man he knows. In finance, one Australian dollar buying around 70 US cents.
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1: Josh Fraser has put his hand up to become Carlton's next senior coach. Jordan Tunbridge reports.
4: After months of speculation, Josh Fraser has finally declared his interest in the Blues' senior coaching job. The Herald Sun reports Fraser has told club officials he wants to be part of the selection process. Since taking over from Michael Voss in May, Fraser has led a remarkable turnaround, Carlton winning 10 of 12 games under his watch as interim coach, all but securing a wildcard final spot. Fans chanted, "We want Fraser," as he walked onto the ground after last week's win over St Kilda.
1: In the NRL, Raiders star Corey Horsburgh has been left out of the team to play the Sharks on Saturday. He's been accused by coach Ricky Stewart of having a brain explosion that cost the side the victory over the Knights. And Kelly Slater continues to turn back the clock at the Tahiti Surf Pro. That's the latest news and sport.
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8: Good evening. We're in for a mostly clear night with west-northwesterly winds decreasing to around 15 to 20 kilometres per hour. Overnight temperatures, it should fall to between 6 and 9 degrees. Tomorrow's looking partly cloudy at this stage with a medium chance of showers, most likely in the morning and afternoon. Top should reach 20 for the coast and 19 for the valley. Thursday and Friday are looking mostly sunny. 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

0: Rick Springfield, Speak to the Sky on 2NURFM's Sensational 70s. It was Rick's debut solo single, released in 1971 after he left the Australian band Zoot. And not only was it a hit in Australia, it also reached the top 15 in the United States, and it helped launch his career overseas, not only as a solo performer. He's also had a career in film and television, appearing in episodes of The $6 Million Man, Wonder Woman, General Hospital and more, plus the movie Ricky and the Flash with Meryl Streep. Stick around, more Sensational 70s songs on the way.
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0: Brian Ferry, a hard rains are going to fall on 2NURFM 103.7. Amanda McCreed with you. 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

Burns, Smiley on Good Times and great music too on URFM. Well, that's almost it for Sensational 70s. Don't go anywhere. From 8 o'clock, we're bringing you all your country music favourites with The Muster. We've got music from Bruce Springsteen, Casey Barnes, Morgan Evans, Garth Brooks and more, taking you through till 10. Have a wonderful night.

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1: Good evening, I'm Jamel Wells. Outlets of the nation's largest independent petrol station have been raided over the alleged sale of illegal tobacco. Federal politics reporter Nelson Scott.
2: A joint operation led by Border Force has raided more than 100 Metro Petroleum stations across six states and territories, allegedly selling illicit cigarettes and vapes. Officials seized paperwork and digital devices, but no arrests have been made at this stage. Metro says it will cooperate fully with investigations and denies it's had any involvement with the illegal tobacco trade. Federal Labor MP Julian Hill has rejected claims high taxes are driving the black market, but is urging all levels of government to crack down on the issue.
3: It's being fuelled by a global surplus of very cheap production.
2: The police operation remains active.
1: The Reserve Bank says it may still consider another interest rate rise as inflation remains stubbornly high. The RBA has kept the official cash rate at 4.35% after its two-day board meeting. Governor Michelle Bullock is warning a rise can't be ruled out unless inflation eases further. The Prime Minister says Vietnam is a close friend of Australia as the nations move to deepen their strategic partnership. Anthony Albanese has held high-level talks with his Vietnamese counterpart in Canberra. The two leaders have signed cooperation agreements on defence, agriculture and the digital economy. Mr Albanese has told Parliament the relationship is going from strength to strength.
4: Australia and Vietnam are trusted strategic partners, and the relationship between us will be further enhanced by increased exchanges, both at senior levels between people in business and politics, but importantly as well, from general members of the population.
1: Victoria's new Premier Ben Carroll has delayed the start of work-from-home laws until next July. He says it allows more time to consult with the business community. A Sydney man has been charged with creating anti-Semitic content on a website. Federal police say the site had Nazi symbols and a video of extremist violence. The 60-year-old from Jenali has been refused bail. And we're being encouraged to shop around for the best price on car insurance. An ASIC report has found premiums rose 8% in the year to July. ASIC Commissioner Alan Kirkland says it's important to review car insurance policies.
5: You've got a right to push back, and it doesn't have to take a long time. It could be as simple as picking up the phone, ringing your current insurer, asking for the reasons for the increase and seeing if they can offer you a better deal.
1: In finance, one Australian dollar buying around 70 US cents.
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1: Panthers fullback Dylan Edwards has been named on an extended bench for Thursday's blockbuster with the Roosters. He's missed the past three games with a shoulder injury. Carlton interim coach Josh Fraser has told the club he wants to take on the role full time. GWS Giants are trying to pick themselves up after their finals hopes ended with a two-point loss to the Gold Coast Suns. Defender Connor Iden says it's time to finish the season well.
6: I think the important thing is just play with pride, like it's an honour to play for the Giants and play for the jersey. So no matter what the situation is, you play your best, give your best foot forward and see how far it takes us.
1: South Melbourne will make a pitch to replace Western United in the A-League next season. You're up to date. That's the latest news and sport.
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11: Good evening. We're in for a mostly clear night with west-northwesterly winds decreasing to around 15 to 20 kilometres per hour. Overnight temperatures, it should fall to between 6 and 9 degrees. Tomorrow's looking partly cloudy at this stage with a medium chance of showers, most likely in the morning and afternoon. Top should reach 20 for the coast and 19 for the valley. Thursday and Friday are looking mostly sunny. 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
1: Good evening, I'm Jamelle Wells. The opposition maintains the federal government is to blame for Australia's stubbornly high inflation rate. The Reserve Bank has kept the official cash rate on hold at 4.35% for its second consecutive board meeting. Governor Michelle Bullock is warning rates may need to rise again unless inflation comes down. Shadow Treasurer Tim Wilson says Labor must take responsibility.
2: The RBA continues to call out the problems of government spending and its impact on driving demand that is increasing pressure on interest rates. And all that means is Australian households will continue to suffer the consequences.
1: Australia will follow New Zealand and vaccinate endangered wildlife against the H5 strain of bird flu. 231 cases have been recorded across the country, with most in South Australia. Federal Agriculture Minister Julie Collins says the vaccination program will start soon.
3: So the states and territories will be making their own announcements in coming days in relation to starting the vaccinations and what they've identified as their priority species. So we've been working very closely with them.
1: Assault and stalking charges against Bondi hero Ahmed El Ahmed are expected to be dropped by police. The 44-year-old was charged after an incident with his father at Bankstown in March. Ahmed El Ahmed was shot five times and disarmed gunman Sajid Akram during the December terrorist attack. A children's mental health unit at a major Melbourne hospital has closed after claims of force used against patients. The Age reports five staff have been stood down pending an investigation. West Australian Police Commissioner Cole Blanche says reducing youth crime in the state's far north remains a challenge. The town of Kununurra has a high crime rate that's recently involved police pursuits and stolen vehicles. Commissioner Blanche says reducing the rate is not easy.
4: When you have offenders between the ages of 10 and 14 years old, it's extremely difficult and a challenging situation for not only police but the justice system as a whole. The mental capacity of some of these young children, whether or not what they're doing is wrong or right, is often tested in the courtroom.
1: US President Donald Trump has signed an executive order calling for fewer childhood vaccinations, and a long-term monitoring program of the Great Barrier Reef has found it's bounced back from a recent bleaching event. In finance, one Australian dollar is buying around 70 US cents.
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1: The AFL player at the centre of a concussion waiver controversy, Geelong's Jake Colajasny, won't play this weekend as the club prepares to find out if it faces sanctions. Sydney Swans have announced veteran defender Jake Lloyd will play on next AFL season. The 32-year-old has triggered a games-based contract extension.
5: Super stoked to be hanging around next year, and I guess when you get to this stage of your career, mate, sometimes these things can linger into the off-season, so it's obviously a great feeling to hit that now and really put all my attention into obviously finishing the home and away season really strongly and then looking forward to finals.
1: Fullbacks James Tedesco and Dylan Edwards will return from injury for Thursday's Roosters-Panthers NRL blockbuster. Australian surfers Ethan Ewing, Jack Robinson and George Pitter are in the last 16 at the Tahiti Pro. 11-time world champion Kelly Slater has also progressed. He'll take on Robinson. You're up to date. That's the latest news and sport.
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9: Good evening. We're in for a mostly clear night with west-nor'westerly winds decreasing to around 15 to 20 kilometres per hour. Overnight temperatures, it should fall to between 6 and 9 degrees. Tomorrow's looking partly cloudy at this stage with a medium chance of showers, most likely in the morning and afternoon. Top should reach 20 for the coast and 19 for the valley. Thursday and Friday are looking mostly sunny. 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
1: Good evening, I'm Jamel Wells. The federal government says global uncertainty remains the biggest risk to the Australian economy. Treasurer Jim Chalmers has welcomed the Reserve Bank decision to keep interest rates on hold at its August board meeting. The RBA is warning rates could still rise again unless inflation eases further. Dr. Chalmers has told Parliament inflation has been moderating, but the conflict in the Middle East remains a problem.
2: Now, we did already have an inflation challenge in our economy, but the conflict is making that harder. And that's why, from an economic point of view, a proper, enduring end to this war cannot come soon enough. We desperately need to see an end to this war in the Middle East.
1: States and territories will start rolling out vaccinations against the H5 strain of bird flu in the next few days. The vaccines will be administered to wildlife and species most vulnerable. Federal Environment Minister Murray Watt says they'll prioritise birds in captivity.
3: It is difficult to vaccinate birds in the wild. It does take two vaccination doses to vaccinate birds, and it is difficult enough to catch wild birds once, let alone twice.
1: Former opposition leader Susan Lee says she has no regrets after her 25-year political career came to an end earlier this year. Ms. Lee was dumped as coalition leader in February and travelled across America in the weeks following. She's told the ABC while she has spent time reflecting, her focus is on the future.
4: There is no point in relitigating something that has happened in the past. And if I think about my time in politics, I'm proud of what I achieved. I don't dwell on it because I'm very much focused on the next chapter of my life.
1: Thousands of public hospital staff, including radiographers, have walked off the job in Victoria, calling for better pay and conditions. Doctors are also planning industrial action. Two teenage boys have been charged after a shooting at Eagle Vale in Sydney's southwest. Police called after shots were fired at a house this morning, chased a nearby stolen car. A 15 and 17-year-old were arrested after the car hit a tree. They're due in court tomorrow. A man's in a serious but stable condition after being stabbed on the Gold Coast. Police called to an address in Coomera found the injured 29-year-old. And a Perth woman has been fined $13,000 for animal cruelty after not giving two dogs and cats food and water. RSPCA inspectors raided her Eden Hill home in January. In finance, one Australian dollar buying around 70 US cents.
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1: Rabbitohs forward Keon Koloamatangi is talking tough ahead of Friday's showdown with the Bulldogs. Both teams are walking the NRL finals tightrope. He says Souths do have the strike power to beat the Dogs.
5: You know, when we go set for set with teams, we find that teams crack earlier than us, and we have points everywhere, so that's our main goal this week.
1: Melbourne Demons coach Stephen King says Jack Viney will not be given a senior game on reputation and standing. The vice-captain will press his case for a recall via VFL this weekend after being sidelined for almost a year now through injury. Matildas midfielder Tamika Yallop has signed for the Wellington Phoenix ahead of the coming A-League women's season. Kelly Slater continues to turn back the clock at the Tahiti Surf Pro. He's knocked out Brazilian heavyweight Gabriel Medina in the second round. That's news and sport. For title.

0: chest. Tumby Tie, you're not alone. Tumby Tie!
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5: Good evening. We're in for a mostly clear night with west-northwesterly winds decreasing to around 15 to 20 kilometres per hour. Overnight temperatures should fall to between 6 and 9 degrees. Tomorrow's looking partly cloudy at this stage with a medium chance of showers, most likely in the morning and afternoon. Top should reach 20 for the coast and 19 for the valley. Thursday and Friday are looking mostly sunny. 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
1: Good evening, I'm Jamel Wells. Homeowners are being warned further interest rate rises are likely unless inflation eases further. Federal Politics editor Michael Packey.
2: The Reserve Bank has ended its two-day board meeting, keeping the official cash rate on hold at 4.35%. But Governor Michelle Bullock says we shouldn't get too excited, arguing more may need to be done to bring inflation down.
3: The board will raise interest rates further if that is what is required.
2: The RBA predicts home values will continue to fall, and this will weigh on the economy as the construction sector comes under pressure, along with a general reduction in consumer spending. But Treasurer Jim Chalmers has told Parliament global instability remains the biggest problem.
4: We desperately need to see an end to this war in the Middle East.
2: The opposition argues inflation is an issue because the government has failed to adequately rein in its own spending.
1: The federal government is not expected to reach a deal with the opposition on gambling reform until next week. The Prime Minister has again met with the Liberal leader. Labor's expected to agree on stricter rules around wagering inducements, but will stop short of a ban. Any deal will need approval from the coalition party room. A record number of migrants have crossed the English Channel in one small rubber boat. Nine's Europe correspondent Josh Bavis reports from London.
5: 230 people crossed the English Channel on a 15-metre-long dinghy. It's the largest number of people to cross on one small boat in living memory. French officials said they had to rescue 30 others who were left stranded by the rising tide while also attempting to cross. So far this year, 15,000 migrants have crossed into the UK, but that's down about 40% on the same period last year. A Home Office spokesperson says today's crossing demonstrates the reckless tactics used by criminal gangs, putting lives at risk in smuggling attempts. A week ago, 157 people were rescued when their boat flipped in the channel after the engine caught fire.
1: Back home, Australia will soon roll out the first vaccines against the H5 strain of bird flu, which will be administered to wildlife in captivity. Around 231 cases have been detected, with most of them in South Australia. A children's mental health unit in Melbourne has closed while staff are investigated for using force against patients. The Age reports five employees have been stood down. A 60-year-old Sydney man's been charged with creating anti-Semitic content on a website, and an Australian first twin-engine aircraft has been added to the WA police fleet to respond to emergencies in remote parts of the state. In finance, one Australian dollar buying around 70 US cents.
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1: Panthers fullback Dylan Edwards has been named on an extended bench for Thursday's blockbuster with the Roosters. He's missed the past three games with a shoulder injury. Carlton interim coach Josh Fraser has told the club he wants to take on the role full-time. GWS Giants are trying to pick themselves up after their finals hopes ended with a two-point loss to the Gold Coast Suns. Defender Connor Iden says it's time to finish the season well.
6: I think the important thing is just play with pride. Like, it's an honour to play for the Giants and play for the jersey, so no matter what the situation is, you play your best, give your best foot forward, and see how far it takes us.
1: South Melbourne will make a pitch to replace Western United in the A-League next season. That's news and sport.
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11: Good evening. We're in for a mostly clear night with west-northwesterly winds decreasing to around 15 to 20 kilometres per hour. Overnight temperatures, it should fall to between 6 and 9 degrees. Tomorrow's looking partly cloudy at this stage with a medium chance of showers, most likely in the morning and afternoon. Top should reach 20 for the coast and 19 for the valley. Thursday and Friday are looking mostly sunny. 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
1: Hello, I'm Chelsea Bowden. The Reserve Bank has kept interest rates on hold, but any chance of a cut may be at least 2 years away. The official cash rate remains at 4.35%. The RBA is downgrading house prices, predicts higher unemployment and weaker productivity, which will continue to put pressure on inflation. Federal Treasurer Jim Chalmers has told Parliament the Middle East conflict isn't helping.
2: Now, that recent inflation data has been better than expected, but the war in the Middle East is putting upward pressure on prices and it's weighing on growth around the world and in our own economy as well.
1: The federal government denies high tobacco taxes are driving the cigarette black market. Officers from the AFP and Border Force have raided Metro Petroleum stations nationwide over the alleged sale of illicit tobacco. Metro maintains it has a zero-tolerance policy against illegal cigarettes and no arrests have been made so far. Labor MP Julian Hill says illegal tobacco is a problem in many countries.
3: It's being fuelled by a global surplus of very cheap production. You can get this stuff for less than a dollar a packet, which has been weaponised across the world by transnational serious and organised crime syndicates.
1: Australia will soon roll out the first vaccines against bird flu, which will be administered to wildlife in captivity. States and territories will commence vaccinations in the coming days and weeks on species mainly susceptible to the disease. 231 cases of bird flu have so far been detected in Australia, with the majority of cases in South Australia. A Sydney man's been charged with creating anti-Semitic content on a website. Federal police say the site had Nazi symbols and a video of extremist violence. The 60-year-old has been refused bail. Thousands of public hospital staff have walked off the job in Victoria, calling for better pay and conditions. They include radiographers, radiation therapists and social workers. Doctors are also planning industrial action. An Australian first twin-engine aircraft has been added to the WA police fleet, enabling them to better respond to emergencies in the most remote parts of the state. The special order jet is being leased by the state government for $23.2 million over the next 5 years. And we're being encouraged to shop around for the best price on car insurance. An ASIC report has found premiums rose 8% in the year to July. ASIC Commissioner Alan Kirkland says it's important to review car insurance policies.
4: You've got a right to push back and it doesn't have to take a long time. It could be as simple as picking up the phone, ringing your current insurer, asking for the reasons for the increase and seeing if they can offer you a better deal.
1: In finance, one Australian dollar is buying around 70 US cents.
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1: Geelong has confirmed defender Jake Colajasny won't play in the AFL or VFL this weekend amid revelations of a secret concussion waiver in his contract. An independent legal counsel has been called in to decide whether the club will be punished over the agreement. The Rabbitohs are entering must-win territory as they look to shore up their place in the NRL finals. South Sydney will take on Canterbury on Friday night, a side hot on their heels for a place in the top eight. Adam Elliott says the next month of football will be a good test of where they're at.
5: Four games left and each of them will have their own importance. A couple of top four teams in those last couple of runs home as well, which would be great for us.
1: And Matilda's midfielder Tamika Yallop has signed for the Wellington Phoenix ahead of the coming A-League women's season. That's the latest news and sport.
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9: Good morning. It's partly cloudy with a medium chance of showers across the day. Winds are nor'westerly at 15 to 25 kilometres per hour. They'll become stronger, turning westerly later this morning. Tops today should reach 20 for the coast and 19 for the valley. And looking ahead, tomorrow and Friday should be sunny. 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
1: Hello, I'm Chelsea Bowden. The nation's largest independent petrol station has seen its outlets raided over the alleged sale of illegal tobacco. Federal politics reporter Nelson Scott.
2: A joint operation led by Border Force has raided more than 100 Metro Petroleum stations across six states and territories, allegedly selling illicit cigarettes and vapes. Officials seized paperwork and digital devices, but no arrests have been made at this stage. Metro says it will cooperate fully with investigations and denies it's had any involvement with the illegal tobacco trade. Federal Labor MP Julian Hill has rejected claims high taxes are driving the black market, but is urging all levels of government to crack down on the issue.
3: It's being fuelled by a global surplus of very cheap production.
2: The police operation remains active. Nelson Scott, Canberra.
1: The Reserve Bank says it may still consider an interest rate hike as inflation remains stubbornly high. The RBA has kept the official cash rate at 4.35% after its two-day board meeting, but Governor Michelle Bullock is warning a rate hike is not off the table unless inflation eases further. The death toll from an earthquake in Colombia has risen to at least 224. Over 2,500 people have been reported missing. A state of emergency has been declared. Australia will follow New Zealand and vaccinate endangered wildlife against the H5 bird flu. 231 cases of bird flu have so far been recorded across Australia, with most in South Australia. Federal Agriculture Minister Julie Collins says the vaccination program will start soon.
4: So the states and territories will be making their own announcements in coming days in relation to starting the vaccinations and what they've identified as their priority species.
1: The Children's Mental Health Unit at a major Melbourne hospital has shut amid claims of bullying and use of force against patients. The Age reports five staff members at the unit have been stood down pending an investigation. Allegations of some employees using force against patients emerge at an after-work gathering. Assault and stalking charges against Bondi hero Ahmed Al-Ahmed are expected to be dropped by police. The 44-year-old was charged after an incident with his father in Sydney in March. Ahmed Al-Ahmed disarmed a gunman during the December terrorist attack at Bondi Beach. And Donald Trump has delivered a massive shake-up to the childhood vaccination guidelines in the US. His executive order removes six shots from the routine checklist, including the flu, and forces the combined MMR vaccine to be split into three individual jabs. In finance, one Australian dollar is buying around 70 US cents.
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1: The Australian Test cricket team isn't underestimating Bangladesh ahead of Thursday's first test in Darwin. In their warm-up match, Bangladesh was rolled for just 54 in its second innings, losing to Australia by an innings and 38 runs. Opening batter Travis Head says players don't always get up for tour matches.
5: I've played in some pretty poor ones over the years as well, and they're always a challenge because you've got your mind probably elsewhere in most sense.
1: Panthers fullback Dylan Edwards has been named on an extended bench for Thursday's NRL blockbuster with the Roosters. He's missed the past three games with a shoulder injury. In the AFL, Carlton interim coach Josh Fraser has told the club he wants to take on the role full-time. At the Tahiti Surf Pro, Kelly Slater has knocked out Brazil's Gabriel Medina in the second round. That's the latest news and sport.
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10: Good morning. It's partly cloudy with a medium chance of showers across the day. Winds are nor'westerly at 15 to 25 kilometres per hour. They'll become stronger, turning westerly later this morning. Tops today should reach 20 for the coast and 19 for the valley. And looking ahead, tomorrow and Friday should be sunny. 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
1: Hello, I'm Chelsea Bowden. The opposition maintains the federal government is to blame for Australia's stubbornly high inflation rate. The Reserve Bank has kept the official cash rate on hold at 4.35% for its second consecutive board meeting. But Governor Michelle Bullock is warning rates may need to rise again unless inflation comes down. Shadow Treasurer Tim Wilson says Labor must take responsibility.
2: The RBA continues to call out the problems of government spending and its impact on driving demand that is increasing pressure on interest rates. And all that means is Australian households will continue to suffer the consequences.
1: The federal government is not expected to reach a deal with the opposition on gambling reform until next week. The Prime Minister has again met with the Liberal leader to try and reach a compromise on the legislation. Labor is expected to agree on stricter rules around wagering inducements, which will stop short of a total ban. Any deal will then require approval from the coalition party room, which remains divided over the bill. Former opposition leader Susan Lee says a visit to America following her exit from politics has strengthened her view of multiculturalism in Australia. Ms Lee was ousted from the position in February following poor polling, party infighting and growing pressure from One Nation. She's told the ABC, despite calls for change from the minor party, Australians should be proud of how multicultural we are.
3: I'm a huge supporter of the Australian Multicultural Project for the simple reason that we have been able to achieve multicultural Australia not by erasing people's differences, but by giving them space to belong.
1: A Sydney man's been charged with creating anti-Semitic content on a website, Jamel Wells reports.
4: An investigation started in July after federal police received intelligence about online content with Nazi symbols and a video of extremist violence. The man was arrested after his house was raided in Jenali. He's charged with displaying prohibited hate symbols and publishing violent extremist material. The 60-year-old has been refused by and is due to face court later this month. Jamel Wells, Sydney.
1: A children's mental health unit in Melbourne has been forced to close while staff are investigated for using force against patients. The Age reports five staff members have been stood down. The unit has halted admissions, unable to operate with the current staffing levels. And chicken giant Inghams has expanded the lockdown of its poultry farms to all Australian states as bird flu cases continue to rise. There's now been 231 cases nationwide.
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1: An independent legal counsel has been called in to help the AFL decide whether Geelong will be punished over its secret concussion agreement with Jake Colajanny. The club has confirmed the defender won't play in the AFL or VFL this weekend. In the NRL, Raiders star Corey Horsburgh has been left out of the team to play the Sharks on Saturday. The fiery forward was accused by coach Ricky Stewart of having a brain explosion, which cost his side victory against the Knights. An Australian all-rounder, Bo Webster, believes he has the runs on the board to be considered for a place in the Australian top order.
5: What I've done in my first eight tests with the bat has probably showed that I can be considered as a genuine top six batter, and the ball is an option.
1: The Aussies are finalising preparations for the first test against Bangladesh, which starts in Darwin tomorrow.
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11: Good morning. It's partly cloudy with a medium chance of showers across the day. Winds are nor'westerly at 15 to 25 kilometres per hour. They'll become stronger, turning westerly later this morning. Tops today should reach 20 for the coast and 19 for the valley. And looking ahead, tomorrow and Friday should be sunny. 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
1: Hello, I'm Chelsea Bowden. The federal government argues global uncertainty remains the biggest risk to the Australian economy. Treasurer Jim Chalmers has welcomed the Reserve Bank's decision to keep interest rates on hold at its August board meeting. The RBA is warning rates could still rise unless inflation eases further. Dr. Chalmers has told Parliament inflation has been moderating, but the conflict in the Middle East is playing havoc.
2: Now, we did already have an inflation challenge in our economy, but the conflict is making that harder. And that's why, from an economic point of view, a proper, enduring end to this war cannot come soon enough. We desperately need to see an end to this war in the Middle East.
1: Australia and Vietnam have agreed to strengthen cooperation across defence, the digital economy and critical minerals. Prime Minister Anthony Albanese has held high-level discussions in Canberra with Vietnamese counterpart Tho Lam. The leaders also agreed to approve kangaroo meat exports to Vietnam and launch new flight routes from Western Sydney Airport. States and territories will start rolling out vaccinations against the H5 bird flu in coming days and weeks. The vaccines will be administered to wildlife and species most vulnerable to the deadly virus. Federal Environment Minister Murray Watt says they'll prioritise birds in captivity.
3: It is difficult to vaccinate birds in the wild. It does take two vaccination doses to vaccinate birds, and it is difficult enough to catch wild birds once, let alone twice.
1: Former opposition leader Susan Lee says she has no regrets after her 25-year political career came to an end earlier this year. Ms. Lee was axed as opposition leader in February and travelled across America in the weeks following. She's told the ABC while she spent time reflecting, her focus is on the future.
4: There is no point in relitigating something that has happened in the past. And if I think about my time in politics, I'm proud of what I achieved. I don't dwell on it because I'm very much focused on the next chapter of my life.
1: Two teenage boys have been charged after a shooting at Eagle Vale in Sydney Southwest. Police were called after shots were fired at a house and chased a nearby stolen car that failed to stop. A 15 and 17-year-old were arrested after the car hit a tree. They're due in court today. Victoria's new Premier Ben Carroll has delayed the start of work-from-home laws until next July. He says it allows more time to consult with the business community. And at least 220 people have been killed in a 7.4 magnitude earthquake in Colombia. Around 2,700 people are still missing. The earthquake has destroyed or damaged around 1,600 buildings.
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1: Josh Fraser has put his hand up to become Carlton's next senior coach. Jordan Tunbridge reports.
5: After months of speculation, Josh Fraser has finally declared his interest in the Blues' senior coaching job. The Herald Sun reports Fraser has told club officials he wants to be part of the selection process. Since taking over from Michael Voss in May, Fraser has led a remarkable turnaround, Carlton winning 10 of 12 games under his watch as interim coach, all but securing a wildcard final spot. Fans chant, "We want Fraser," as he walked onto the ground after last week's win over St Kilda.
1: To the NRL, gun fullbacks James Tedesco and Dylan Edwards have been named to return from injury for tomorrow night's Roosters-Panthers blockbuster, and South Melbourne Football Club wants to join the A-League after Western United was stripped of its licence.
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10: Good morning. It's partly cloudy with a medium chance of showers across the day. Winds are nor'westerly at 15 to 25 kilometres per hour. They'll become stronger, turning westerly later this morning. Tops today should reach 20 for the coast and 19 for the valley. And looking ahead, tomorrow and Friday should be sunny. 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

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Tyres worn, grip gone and timers poor. 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
1: Hello, I'm Chelsea Bowden. The opposition maintains the federal government is to blame for Australia's stubbornly high inflation rate. The Reserve Bank has kept the official cash rate on hold at 4.35% for its second consecutive board meeting. But Governor Michelle Bullock is warning rates may need to rise again unless inflation comes down. Shadow Treasurer Tim Wilson says Labor must take responsibility.
2: The RBA continues to call out the problems of government spending and its impact on driving demand that is increasing pressure on interest rates. And all that means is Australian households will continue to suffer the consequences.
1: The federal government is not expected to reach a deal with the opposition on gambling reform until next week. The Prime Minister has again met with the Liberal leader to try and reach a compromise on the legislation. Labor is expected to agree on stricter rules around wagering inducements, which will stop short of a total ban. Any deal will then require approval from the coalition party room, which remains divided over the bill. Former opposition leader Susan Lee says the visit to America following her exit from politics has strengthened her view of multiculturalism in Australia. Ms Lee was ousted from the position in February following poor polling, party infighting and growing pressure from One Nation. She's told the ABC, despite calls for change from the minor party, Australians should be proud of how multicultural we are.
3: I'm a huge supporter of the Australian Multicultural Project for the simple reason that we have been able to achieve multicultural Australia not by erasing people's differences, but by giving them space to belong.
1: A Sydney man's been charged with creating anti-Semitic content on a website, Jamal Wells reports.
4: An investigation started in July after federal police received intelligence about online content with Nazi symbols and a video of extremist violence. The man was arrested after his house was raided in Jenali. He's charged with displaying prohibited hate symbols and publishing violent extremist material. The 60-year-old has been refused bail and is due to face court later this month. Jamal Wells, Sydney.
1: A children's mental health unit in Melbourne has been forced to close while staff are investigated for using force against patients. The Age reports five staff members have been stood down. The unit has halted admissions, unable to operate with the current staffing levels. And chicken giant Inghams has expanded the lockdown of its poultry farms to all Australian states as bird flu cases continue to rise. There's now been 231 cases nationwide.
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1: An independent legal counsel has been called in to help the AFL decide whether Geelong will be punished over its secret concussion agreement with Jake Colajanny. The club has confirmed the defender won't play in the AFL or VFL this weekend. In the NRL, Raiders star Corey Horsburgh has been left out of the team to play the Sharks on Saturday. The fiery forward was accused by coach Ricky Stewart of having a brain explosion, which cost his side victory against the Knights. An Australian all-rounder, Bo Webster, believes he has the runs on the board to be considered for a place in the Australian top order.
5: What I've done in my first eight tests with the bat has probably showed that I can be considered as a genuine top six batter, and the ball is an option.
1: The Aussies are finalising preparations for the first test against Bangladesh, which starts in Darwin tomorrow.
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10: Good morning. It's partly cloudy with a medium chance of showers across the day. Winds are nor'westerly at 15 to 25 kilometres per hour. They'll become stronger, turning westerly later this morning. Tops today should reach 20 for the coast and 19 for the valley. And looking ahead, tomorrow and Friday should be sunny. 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

You know that feeling. 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
1: Good morning, I'm Dusty Fitzpatrick. The opposition maintains the federal government is to blame for Australia's stubbornly high inflation rate. The Reserve Bank has kept the official cash rate on hold at 4.35% for its second consecutive board meeting. Governor Michelle Bullock is warning rates may need to rise again unless inflation comes down. Shadow Treasurer Tim Wilson says Labor must take responsibility.
2: The RBA continues to call out the problems of government spending and its impact on driving demand that is increasing pressure on interest rates. And all that means is Australian households will continue to suffer the consequences.
1: Metro Petroleum says it's terminated arrangements with nine operators after raids on its stores nationwide. The Australian Border Force carried out the operation after reports some servos were selling illegal tobacco products, including vapes. Australia will follow New Zealand and vaccinate endangered wildlife against H5 bird flu. 231 cases of the virus strain have so far been recorded across Australia, with most in South Australia. Federal Agriculture Minister Julie Collins says the vaccination program will start soon.
3: So the states and territories will be making their own announcements in coming days in relation to starting the vaccinations and what they've identified as their priority species. So we've been working very closely with them.
1: Assault and stalking charges against Bondi hero Ahmed El Ahmed are expected to be dropped by police. The 44-year-old was charged after an incident with his father at Bankstown in March. Ahmed El Ahmed was shot and disarmed a gunman during the December terrorist attack. The death toll from an earthquake in Colombia has risen to at least 160. Many people are still trapped. A state of emergency has been declared. A survey has found most Australians would like to have great control over what they see on social media. Teachers Consent founder Chanel Contos says the government should regulate online algorithms.
4: What we're actually pushing for is a user choice. The word regulation's being used because technically it would be regulating social media companies to make individual Australians have this choice, but it is all about increasing autonomy for the individual and the way that they want to interact with their social media platforms.
1: Also making news, Victoria's Premier has pushed back the start date of the government's controversial work-from-home laws. US President Donald Trump has signed an executive order calling for fewer childhood vaccinations, and a long-term monitoring program of the Great Barrier Reef has found it's bounced back from a recent bleaching event. Checking the markets, the Dow Jones is trading down 60 points, the Nasdaq down 190, one Australian dollar buying 70.58 US cents.
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1: The AFL player at the centre of a concussion waiver controversy, Geelong's Jake Colajasny, won't play this weekend as the club waits to see if it faces sanctions. Sydney Swans have announced veteran defender Jake Lloyd will play on next season. The 32-year-old's triggered a games-based contract extension.
5: Super stoked to be hanging around next year, and I guess when you get to this stage of your career, mate, sometimes these things can linger into the off-season, so it's obviously a great feeling to hit that now and really put all my attention into obviously finishing the home and away season really strongly and then looking forward to finals.
1: Gun fullbacks James Tedesco and Dylan Edwards have been named to return from injury for Thursday's Roosters-Panthers blockbuster in the NRL. Latrell Mitchell's been seen doing light running at South Sydney training, fueling talk the Rabbitohs star will return from injury in time for the finals. That's the very latest news and sport.
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12: Into a Wednesday. Good morning. Partly cloudy is the word today. Bureau saying slight chance of a shower, most likely later this morning, possibly lingering into the afternoon. Winds generally nor-westerly, 15 to 20 kilometres an hour. Sun on the rise, 26 to 7 this morning, heading for tops 21 for the coast, 20s for the valley, and much the same tomorrow. Currently 10 degrees at Singleton. It's 11 degrees at Nobby's. And a Wednesday breakfast on 2NURFM 103.7.

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1: Good morning, I'm Dusty Fitzpatrick. A 12th person has been charged as part of investigations into the kidnapping and murder of Sydney grandfather Chris Bagzarian. The 85-year-old was snatched from his North Ryde home in a case of mistaken identity in February. A 51-year-old woman from Lethbridge Park is the latest person to be charged. 11 other people remain before the courts. The federal government denies high tobacco taxes are driving the cigarette black market. Officers from the AFP and Border Force have raided Metro petroleum stations nationwide over the alleged sale of illicit tobacco. Metro says it's terminated arrangements with 9 operators following the raids. Labor MP Julian Hill says illegal tobacco is a problem in many countries.
2: It's being fuelled by a global surplus of very cheap production. You can get this stuff for less than a dollar a packet, which has been weaponised across the world by transnational serious and organised crime syndicates.
1: Two teenage boys charged over a shooting at Eagle Vale in Sydney's southwest are due in court. Police called after shots were fired into a house chased a nearby suspected stolen car. A 15 and 17-year-old were arrested after the car hit a tree. The Coalition is preparing to unveil plans to bring down migration and to cut visas for students, graduates and backpackers. Shadow Housing Minister Andrew Bragg will use an address at the National Press Club to argue the changes are needed to ensure housing construction can keep pace with new arrivals. Former opposition leader Susan Lee says she has no regrets after her 25-year political career came to an end earlier this year. Ms. Lee was axed as Liberal leader in February and travelled across America in the weeks following. She's told the ABC while she's spent time reflecting, her focus is now on the future.
3: There is no point in relitigating something that has happened in the past. And if I think about my time in politics, I'm proud of what I achieved. I don't dwell on it because I'm very much focused on the next chapter of my life.
1: The death toll from a major earthquake in Colombia has now reached 224. Rescuers are working around the clock to free those still trapped after the 7.4 magnitude quake. This is one of the moments recorded of search teams finding signs of life under the rubble. Also making news, assault and stalking charges laid against Bondi terror attack hero Ahmed El Ahmed are expected to be dropped by police. Chicken giant Ingham's has expanded the lockdown of its poultry farms due to the threat of the H5 bird flu, and researchers have discovered the remains of a 9,000-year-old woman in Sweden. In finance, the Dow Jones and Nasdaq trading down, one Aussie dollar buying 70.5 US cents.
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4: Good morning. Fullbacks Dylan Edwards and James Tedesco have been named in the squads for tomorrow night's heavyweight battle between the Panthers and the Roosters. Edwards is listed in Penrith's reserves as he looks to return from a shoulder injury. Elsewhere, Broncos centre Katoni Stagg says he's in favour of a potential plan to shift the All-Star fixture to the end of the NRL season. Discussions are ramping up as Indigenous round continues.
5: That game is very special because players in the Q Cup that don't play NRL, they get a call in that team. You know, it's a very

0: special game, that one.
1: All-rounder Bo Webster believes he has the runs on the board to be considered for a place in the Australian top order. The Aussies take on Bangladesh in their first test in Darwin from tomorrow. And the women's opening round is getting underway at the Tahiti Surf Pro. Aussie Sally Fitzgibbons in the water for her opening heat. That's sport. I'm Mike Pearsall.
2: Thanks, Mike. That's the latest news and sport.
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8: Into a Wednesday. Good morning. Partly cloudy is the word today. Bureau saying slight chance of a shower, most likely later this morning, possibly lingering into the afternoon. Winds generally nor-westerly, 15 to 20 kilometres an hour. Sun on the rise, 26 to 7 this morning, heading for tops 21 for the coast, 20s for the valley, and much the same tomorrow. Currently 10 degrees at Singleton, it's 11 degrees at Nobby's, and a Wednesday breakfast on 2NURFM 103.7.

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1: It's 6 o'clock. Good morning. I'm Dusty Fitzpatrick. Further charges have been laid against a 12th person as part of investigations into the kidnapping and death of a Sydney grandfather. George Kondek has more.
2: Chris Bagzarian was snatched from his North Ryde home in a case of mistaken identity in February. It was established early on during police investigations that Mr. Bagzarian was not the intended target of the kidnapping. His remains were found 12 days later near a golf club in Pitt Town. A 51-year-old woman from Lethbridge Park has since been charged with being an accessory after the fact to murder. She's been refused bail and is due in court today. 11 other people remain before the courts. Georgia Kondek reporting.
1: Assault and stalking charges laid against Bondi terror attack hero Ahmed El Ahmed are expected to be dropped. The 44-year-old was charged after an incident involving his father at a Bankstown home in March. He's always maintained his innocence. The Coalition will today unveil plans to bring down migration and to cut visas for students, graduates and backpackers. The Shadow Housing Minister will use an address at the National Press Club to argue the changes are needed to shore up housing supply. Andrew Bragg will detail plans to take net overseas migration levels under 180,000 people per year. The country's National Disability Insurance Scheme watchdog has used new powers for the first time to ban an auditor and consultant. They're accused of registering 200 providers with false or misleading information. NDIS Minister Jenny McAllister says there's no place for fraud in the scheme.
3: Fraudsters looking to make a quick buck will be booted off the scheme. We are getting on with the job of cracking down on fraud and corruption in the NDIS, and the banning orders should serve as a warning to anyone who thinks they can get away with doing the wrong thing.
1: Chicken giant Inghams has expanded the lockdown of its poultry farms due to the threat of H5 bird flu. 231 cases of the virus have so far been recorded across the country, with all of them in wild birds. Inghams says it's been expanding biosecurity measures since an initial lockdown in WA in late June. Construction of a new bridge in Sydney's north, aimed at relieving a notorious road bottleneck, is understood to be running behind. The Herald reports a contract's yet to be awarded for the Epping Bridge project. Also making news, the death toll from a 7.4 magnitude earthquake in Colombia has risen to 224, and a long-term study shows adults who do both aerobic and muscle-strengthening exercises are less likely to develop chronic illnesses. In finance, the Dow Jones is trading down 184 points. The NASDAQ down 159, one Aussie dollar buying 70 US cents.
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4: The prospect of Sydney losing the NRL Grand Final is starting to heat up, with two more cities throwing their hat into the ring for hosting rights for 2028. Melbourne has publicly declared its interest, as has New Zealand, joining Brisbane and Perth in trying to pinch the event from Sydney. Meanwhile, Raiders forward Corey Horsburgh has been dropped for Saturday afternoon's game against the Sharks after he was publicly slammed by coach Ricky Stewart for a brain snap last weekend. In AFL, Geelong has decided not to play defender Jake Colajasny this week as the fallout continues from the concussion waiver scandal. Sione Fukafuka has been appointed Wallaroos coach through to the end of the home Women's Rugby World Cup in 2029. And Moesha Johnson has won gold in the 10-kilometre open water swim at the Pan Pacific Championships in California. That's sport. I'm Mike Pearsall.
1: It's 6:04. That's the latest news and sport.
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11: Well, it's my first glance at the outside world through the webcam Shoal Bay this morning. What a beautiful start. Beautiful sunrise on the way for your Wednesday. Partly cloudy is the word. Slight chance of a shower. Most likely later this morning or early this afternoon. Nothing is showing on the radar at the moment, but I've got to tell you, lovely morning. If you've been umming and ahhing, betwixt and between, great morning for a walk. Lovely outside. Winds nor-westerly, 15 to 20 k's an hour. Increasing to 30 k's an hour during the morning, then turning westerly during the middle of the day. Heading for top temperatures today, 21 for Newcastle, the Lake and Bay, 20s for Maitland and the Valley. Currently sitting on 12 degrees at Broadmeadow. It's 9 degrees at Maitland as we slip into a Wednesday breakfast on 2NURFM 103.7.

0: It's 9 after 6, 2 at URFM 103.7. Christopher Cross, say you'll be mine. Happy to say if you're in the car, just about to get into the car, we are accident breakdown free, hassle free, no hold-ups, northeast, south and west, majors and city and suburban roads. So that is good news this morning. If you need to top the tank up, you need me to point you in the right direction for, well, the cheapest fuel. If you need 98 this morning, Williamtown, $1.98.9. Waratah, $2.10.5. And Edgeworth, $2.15.7. And Crouch in the Hutter Newsroom, good morning. Lots making news, and the search is on for a missing teen in the Hunter.
1: Yeah, 15-year-old Alaya Roberts, last seen at Camberwell on Friday night. Obviously concerns for her welfare due to her age, so we've got some details about that for you shortly. Also today, an investigation is underway after a runaway coal train derailed in the Upper Hunter on Monday. Another incident involving a runaway coal train happened last in July. And also today, a long-awaited missing link to a shared path project at Raymond Terrace has now received some state funding, which is good news for them. Details soon at 6.30.
0: Thank you, Ian. Keeping it live and local, don't forget you can stay updated with the 2NU RFM Hutter Newsroom Facebook page. Oh, by the way, did you take some time last night to do the census? Yes? No? You forgot? Hadn't received the envelope? Oh, they'll be in touch. Don't worry. It's Oh, the government will be in touch. Don't worry. It's 11 after 6, 2 at URFM, 103.7. And Leo Sayer,

0: Good times, great music, 2NURFM 103.7, unwrapping a brand new day, hump day for many, for some of you work over the weekend, and of course every day is Sunday. Good morning, Leo Sayer, more than I can say, and ask you the question this morning, are you okay? How are you going with allergy at the moment? There is plenty of it lingering around, and it seems to have come and then it's gone away, and then there's been a little bit of a spike. I've got to say, have you noticed the huskiness? Maybe you don't like it. Maybe you don't notice anything. But it is just lingering. And you just, and you just want to, yeah. But it takes away my normally wonderful and pleasant disposition. But anyway, hope you're okay this morning. Hope you're doing all right. Lots to talk about today. Got a great show on the way. Yeah, as I said, you do your sense. I've got to say, some of the questions in the census, I don't think there needs to be any questions about your sexuality in the sentence. I might have changed. There's a possibility. I don't know. Because I was just still delirious with, you know, bobbing in between life and death with the flu, and I was filling it all in last night. I may have changed. Something may have happened. I might have a new profession. I might have discovered a new religion. But yeah, I was looking and I'm going, you don't need to know the sexuality. That is just, for me personally, a step too far. But anyway, for so many people, it's tick and flick and keep the government happy. But anyway, lots to talk about today. Do you like tomato sauce? I do like tomato sauce. And everyone, of course, there's so much salt in it and sugar in it. And I made the mistake of buying a low-salt tomato sauce last year. And it was just horrible. But have you ever got the situation? I use the Heinz one, you know, that's got the squirty, squeezy upside down. And if you don't keep the cap clean, I don't know if this has ever happened to you, but you squeeze it, then all of a sudden, it all comes out and points at different directions. Well, Heinz has had a look at it. They've created something called the Love Lid. And it's a measured portion for tomato sauce and how much you should and shouldn't have. We'll have a look at that a little bit later on. Christy has hit me on the mailbag saying, hey, you haven't mentioned anything about the overhead bags on Jetstar from next year. We know you're a bit of a finicky kind of person where you sit in bags. You haven't touched on it because that was last week. But anyway, we're going to have a look at that this morning, find out a little bit more and find out some strange travel superstitions, because there's plenty of people in plenty of countries that have just their own superstition when it comes to them traveling or people they love, family and friends travelling. So we'll have a look at that. Do you believe in ghosts? Have you ever seen a ghost? And today is Vinyl Record Day. Now, it's celebrated on one of the possible dates. Okay, so not too sure. It was a long while ago now, but one of the possible dates in 1877. Now, it was when Thomas Edison is thought to have invented the phonograph, of course, the record player, and the purpose is to encourage the preservation of recordings, cover art, cultural influence of vinyl records. And a couple of years ago, I was talking about this. I got in a lot of trouble because I said that record stores were going the way of the dodo. And there's virtually no record stores around it. And all the independent record stores in Newcastle got together and gave me a right royal kick up the... And absolutely, what I was trying to say those years, obviously I was in shock last year, I couldn't talk about it, I just had to back away from it. But what I was trying to say is basically, and it's made a little bit of a comeback, but every department store would have a record department. And, you know, there were just so many record stores. You think about the Brashers and the Virgin record stores and things like that. There were so many of them. Obviously, vinyl has made a bit of a comeback. You can go into JB Hi-Fi and a lot of other places and get it now. Very expensive for new vinyl. And, of course, you've got those amazing, well, sometimes musty-smelling record stores where you go in and the secondhand albums are there. They're still available. We're asking the question this morning, do you remember the first record that you bought? Okay, it could be a single, all right? It could be an album. It doesn't have to be an LP or a single. It can be either of the two. Do you remember the first record you bought? Swing by a Facebook page. And when it comes to record paraphernalia, you've got a great memory for you in the next half hour or so. Let us know. Swing by Facebook, 18 after 6.
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0: Online and via the smartphone, mobile app, 2DRFM. Good morning, Goanna and Solid Rock. It's 24 after 6, heading for tops today, 20s and 21. Partly cloudy day, the Bureau said, looks slight chance of a shower, maybe late morning, early afternoon. Having a look at the radar at the moment, it's not really showing it. It is a beautiful, beautiful sunrise on the way. Hey, we're going to check out what's on the tube. We'll catch up with Michael Caine, 7:15 this morning. We're getting down and dirty when it comes to work, so stick around for that. And look, I can't wait any longer. I want to take a bit of a trip back in time, and I'll get in trouble from Adele because she thinks I reminisce too much. But anyway, we're talking about vinyl records, of course, your first record, your first single. But I was going to say close your eyes and see if you can remember this, but I'm not going to say that because if you're driving, I don't want you to do that. But metaphorically, close your eyes and have a listen to this.
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0: It always helps if it's attractively gift boxed, doesn't it? I've got amazing memories of getting one of those when we were very, very young. And as you can imagine, as a kid, I didn't understand. I thought it was just magic, you know, because mum and dad would sit there and go, look, it automatically finds it. And I'd look at it and I'd go, how does it know where to... And I still don't know. How does it know, Brekkies? Like, how does it know where to... When you... And it's... Oh.
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5: Good morning, Ian Crouch with your 6:30 Hunter News update. Police are appealing for help to find a teenage girl who's gone missing in the Upper Hunter. 15-year-old Ilaya Roberts was last seen on Glenny Street at Camberwell on the evening of Friday, August 7, and there are concerns for her welfare due to her age. She's described as being of Caucasian appearance, about 165 centimetres tall, with a slim build and long brown hair, and is believed to frequent the Rutherford and Singleton areas. We've posted Alea's photo on the 2NURFM Hunter News Facebook page. An investigation is underway after a runaway coal train derailed in the Upper Hunter on Monday. The Pacific National locomotive eventually came to a stop after reaching a top speed of 90 kilometres per hour on a section of rail between Scone and Tamworth. No one was injured, and the Australian Rail Track Corporation is looking into the incident. It comes after another incident involving a runaway Pacific National coal train on July 25. Newcastle Council's voted to support the Put Pokies in Their Place campaign at a recent meeting. The decision was made amidst a national conversation about gambling regulation, with growing demand for governments to crack down on the industry. Proposed reforms include nightly shutdown periods and a statewide self-exclusion register. Newcastle Deputy Lord Mayor Charlotte McCabe says government has a responsibility to protect the community.
6: It clearly, to my mind, is not being regulated nearly well enough. And this is a huge problem for our Newcastle community because pokie machines are designed to be addictive. And it's often the people who fall into those addictions are losing money who can least afford to lose it.
5: The Halifax to Harwood Shared Path Project has received 130 complaints from local residents asking the development to be urgently reviewed. The backlash comes after many perceived flaws were discovered in the project's plan, including electric bike hazards, disruption of recreational space, and inadequate consultation with the local community. Port Stephens Council has yet to respond to the numerous complaints or present a solution. Shoal Bay holiday home owner Jim Warland says the area is currently enjoyed by young and elderly residents for recreational activities.
7: They want to put a 3-metre cement path right through the middle of it, which will totally change the nature of the area and take away its recreational value.
5: A long-awaited missing link to a shared path project at Raymond Terrace has now received state funding. $360,000 is going to the Raymond Terrace Levee Bank Shared Path Construction Project from the latest round of the $60 million Get New South Wales Active Funding Pool. It will see a 120-metre missing link with a new 50-metre connection to King Street to complete the 1.4-kilometre shared path beside the Hunter River. Port Stephens MP Kate Washington says it's a win for local families, visitors and parkrun participants. A Hunter Mother's product has landed a major camping retailer in the region. Stephanie Fetterplace designed the UV Defender onesie to provide babies protection against sunburn and mosquito bites. Her brand, Little Fisho, aims to help parents feel confident having outdoor adventures with younger children. She says she was inspired by the lack of baby sun protective gear on the market.
8: When my daughter was 3 months old, we went fishing in far north Queensland, and I couldn't find anything that protected her whole body from the sun. There were some really cute fishing onesies that just protected her upper body, but then nothing that protected her legs and feet and hands. What I decided to do was create the product myself.
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9: The Newcastle Knights are feeling confident with the inclusions of Bradman Best and Phoenix Crosland.
4: Both have been named in this weekend's side to face the Titans after being sidelined with calf injuries. They'll host the Indigenous Round Clash at 2 p.m. on Sunday. Meanwhile, the Butcher Boys will meet South Newcastle in Round 1 of the Newcastle Rugby League Finals this Saturday. Last time these two sides collided, Central came out victorious, winning 26-16. Butcher Boys back rower Tyson England told NBN their side was written off early.
9: Wrote us off really early and we all took it upon ourselves that, you know, we'll make sure we make the five and take it week by week, and that's what we've done. They're probably still writing us off now, so we'd love to upset a couple of people.
4: And Jets fans can breathe a sigh of relief after Claire Adams has re-signed for the next two seasons. The star midfielder has 25 appearances for the club so far after debuting in 2024. That's sport. I'm Darcy Mills.
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11: Yeah, lovely start to your Wednesday. It's going to be breezy again today, but not as much as it was yesterday, so that is good news. Have you done the yard cleanup yet? To all our yard maintenance engineers who would have been so busy yesterday and the day before, still a lot of sticks lying around. I suppose kindling wood for the Barbie, if anyone has a wood-burning Barbie anymore. But sunshine, blue sky, until we possibly get a little bit of rain later this morning, early this afternoon. Having a look through the coastal webcams at the moment, Bar Beach looking down to the southeast, a little bit of cloud lingering around there, but not a whole lot in it. It's going to come, it's going to go, and leaving you tomorrow with a sunny Thursday on the way. 21 degrees atop today for the coast, 20s for the valley. It's around 8 degrees at Broke. It's going to feel a little bit cooler than that. Knock a couple of degrees off with a wind chill, and 9 degrees for Swansea. Keeping an eye on the roads at the moment. If you do have some issues, be a traffic watcher legally and safely. But at this stage, live traffic is saying everything is A-OK. Having a look at Waze, up-to-the-minute traffic, things are looking pretty good. Are you going to go for the walk across the bridge this weekend, the new bit of the bypass? Taro across Hunter River towards Heatherbrae. Anyway, at this stage, if you're heading down towards Hexham Bridge from Heatherbrae or Taro, that's looking pretty good. And the run onto Stockton Bridge and Kooragang Island, hassle-free. Trains and planes looking good. If you need 91 this morning, Williamtown again. Williamtown has been good, very well, the best we could do for fuel prices so far this week. 178.9 for 91. Belmont and Cessnock, you can get it for 188.5. And Mayfield, 191.5. We're going to have a look at the first records that you bought. Maybe you were gifted. We can throw that into the mix as well, your very first Chrissy present. It's 22-7.

0: It's Ice House. Electric Blue, 2NURFM 103.7. Yes, where to do the birthday shout-out, 7:20 this morning. If you or somebody you know is celebrating today, let me know, 49216216. We know that it's Vinyl Record Day today, but did you know it's also Truck Driver's Day today?
1: You'd have to be pretty confident to call yourself Love Machine, would you?
0: And the question I'd like to know this morning, because I've got thousands and thousands of brekkie truck drivers, B doubles. What do you call the one that's got triple? Is that a road train, or has it become a B triple? maybe not. Right down a delivery truck. So to our truckie driver brekkies this morning, the men and the women, the long haulers, the short haulers, I hope you have a fantastic day today. Today is your day. And as I said to you, it is Vinyl Record Day today, and we're taking a trip down memory lane. The first records you bought, but we're going to expand a little bit. It could be records that you were given, and I've got, my problem is I've had some amazing records over the years and singles. And it's really prompting me today. I'm going to go home because I've got my records downstairs. I got my CDs out a couple of months ago and had a look at those. But I've got my records downstairs, so I'm going to go down to the milk crates and grab them and have a look. But I've lost so many cool, cool records over the years. And the very first record I got was a Christmas present way back in the early 70s. It was a Basil Brush record. And it long gone by the wayside, but to my memory back then, it was absolutely hilarious. So maybe eBay or Marketplace, I'll be able to find that. Chris, Daddy Cool single, still had it. And one of the amazing things about working radio, when we used to play records, and what you would do back in the day, we're talking the mid-80s, and depending which radio station you worked at, you'd play the single, and then you'd have, you know, those little date stamps you can get in the little ink blot? Well, what would happen is as soon as you play the record on the air, you'd have to basically get the date stamp and stamp it. And what was really amazing, if you played an older song, you'd be sitting there looking at the dates and it would be going back decades and decades and decades. Hello, Lou. Tapestry, Carole King. What a huge, huge, huge record. And Chris, yeah, still chasing an Elton John Yellow Brick Road album that went missing years ago. But the question is, Chris, did you lend it to someone? Because that's always contentious, isn't it? Should you ever lend records or cassettes or CDs? I would say that'd be a no from, that'd be two thumbs down for me. 16 to 7, good morning.

Rock the boat. It's a 70s super memory on 2NURFM. One hit wonder, too. Hughes Corporation, Rock the Boat. Now that I've gone and said that, we're talking about records this morning. Someone's going to say, I've got the Hughes Corporation, and they had two hits. Moving up on 13 to 7, we'll get Hunter headlines with Ian Crouch. In the next couple of minutes or so, we'll find out what's on the tube at around 7.15. Michael Caine popping into the studio, and we're getting down and dirty when it comes to doing some dirty jobs this morning. And, you know, a day without learning something is really a day wasted, and I did not realise. I've been there many, many times, but having a flick through today's Newcastle Herald, I didn't realise that allegedly the Civic Theatre has a ghost. This is all new to me, and it's Joe. Joe the ghost. And according to the story in today's Newcastle Herald, nearly all of the back-of-house staff have had their own encounters with Joe. And Gavin Morris was down there. He's everywhere at the moment. He's, you know, he was down there yesterday. I'll ask him on Friday whether he had an encounter with Joe. I got to be honest, I've never had a supernatural experience. I don't believe I've ever seen a ghost or felt an entity. I've got friends. My brother reckons he has. I've got friends who have as well. But if you've ever been convinced that you saw a ghost, then you might be onto a good thing. This is a new study out of Brazil. And apparently it suggests that hearing a voice where nobody's there, sensing an unseen presence, or experiencing an overwhelming feeling of awe are surprisingly common, non-ordinary experiences, and they're often positive. Now, the researchers surveyed more than 5,000 adults, so they took a pretty deep dive and found that most were, okay, so, I saw the little leprechaun. Is that there? Yeah, so they discovered that most were awake, sober, which is always a good thing, and healthy when they experienced the sightings. Now, around 20% initially reacted negatively, and 25% reported some distress, but roughly a little over half, 51%, said the experience ultimately had a positive long-term effect on their lives. Now, the researchers say that the experience shouldn't automatically be viewed as either a mental health problem or a spiritual

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0: station that guarantees you more Ooga Chugga than any other radio station in Newcastle. I cannot validate that, but I do believe it. It's Blue Swede, 2NURFM, 103.7, Todd Sargent, Brecky Show. Ian Crouch is in the Hunter Newsroom. Good morning.
1: Good morning.
0: Now, being the this
1: thespian
0: that you are,
1: yes.
0: I just read that I did not realise that there allegedly is a ghost in the Civic Theatre, Joe the Ghost.
1: Joe the Ghost.
0: And you would have done some stuff at the Civic Theatre over the years, wouldn't you?
1: Yes, I've done a few things
0: Have you had an encounter with Joe the Ghost?
1: No. No,
0: do you know anyone who has?
1: I've heard stories. Yeah.
0: So what does he do? Does he? I love Scooby Doo, right?
1: Yeah.
0: And then they'd be rattling chains and moaning. What does Joe actually do at the Civic?
1: I don't know. He just

0: that people feel a presence, I think. That's all I know. I don't know a whole lot about it, to be honest with you. But I've just heard rumours that the place is haunted. But apparently it's a thing.
1: You reckon you can
0: go on a ghostbusting tour.
1: Yeah, you reckon you get a chance to come back? Because I would like to... When I die, I think people need more of me. And I'd like the opportunity to come back. And do you think people get the choice to come back and haunt people, or is it just a lucky draw? You know, no, every
0: maybe,
1: third one.
0: Maybe in the next few years you can, you know, try cryogenics, get yourself frozen, and then come back later,
1: stuffed.
0: It's like thawed Todd.
1: Weekend at Bernie's. Weekend at Sarge's. Lots of making news this morning. What have you got?
0: All right, high-powered e-bikes are still out and about on the Hunter's roads, despite new legislation to crack down on them. Also today, fears are growing for a teenage girl who's gone missing near Singleton, and the Port Stephens community is arguing their council needs improvement after significant concerns have been raised about the Halifax to Harwood Shared Path project. We'll have the details soon at 7:30.
1: Thank you, Ian. Lots making news this morning. Weather-wise today, we are expecting the chance of a shower, maybe late morning, early afternoon. But at this stage, looking great right about now. It's going to look great this afternoon and tomorrow, looking pretty good. However, we could have a little bit of rain in for the weekend. We'll keep you across that. 4 to 7.

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1: It's 7 o'clock. Good morning, I'm Dusty Fitzpatrick. A 12th person has been charged as part of investigations into the kidnapping and murder of Sydney grandfather Chris Bagzarian. The 85-year-old was taken from his North Ryde home in February in a case of mistaken identity. A 51-year-old woman from Lethbridge Park is accused of being an accessory after the fact to murder. 11 other people remain before the courts. A Sydney man's been charged, accused of creating anti-Semitic content on a website. Jamel Wells has more.
2: An investigation started in July after federal police received intelligence about online content with Nazi symbols and a video of extremist violence. The man was arrested after his house was raided in Jenali. He's charged with displaying prohibited hate symbols and publishing violent extremist material. The 60-year-old has been refused bail and is due to face court later this month. Jamel Wells, Sydney.
1: The Reserve Bank Governor isn't ruling out the need to lift interest rates again if inflation doesn't show signs of easing. The central bank has kept the official cash rate steady at 4.35% at its August meeting. Governor Michelle Bullock warns house prices have to fall further and declining values will hit consumer spending. The Coalition wants to bring migration down to its lowest level since the global financial crisis. The Shadow Housing Minister is due to give an address at the National Press Club. Andrew Bragg will unveil plans to take net overseas migration levels under 180,000 people a year. That's 120,000 below last year's intake. An Australian living in Colombia says rescue teams are frantically digging through rubble in nearly 30-degree heat following a powerful earthquake. About 220 people have been killed and at least 1,500 more have been injured. Aussie Lisa Richards has told Today she was still lying in bed when the 7.4 magnitude quake struck.
3: I've had earthquakes before. I've lived in LA, but this was literally a monster. Yeah, it was really scary for about nearly a minute.
1: US media is reporting Donald Trump secretly swapped planes as he left the NATO summit in Turkey last month. The swap was undertaken in response to a possible Iranian threat. The US president boarded Air Force One before being transported to a military aircraft in a catering truck. Also making news, charges laid against Bondi terror attack hero Ahmed El Ahmed are expected to be dropped, and the remains of a 9,000-year-old woman from the Stone Age have been found in Sweden. In finance, the Dow Jones has closed down 184 points, the Nasdaq down 159, one Australian dollar buying 70.62 US cents.
0: Two NURFM Sport.
4: Ricky Stewart has swung the axe and promoted youth after Canberra's finals hopes came to an end with last week's loss to Newcastle. Corey Horsburgh has been dropped from the side for Saturday's trip to Cronulla. Savelio Tamale will start at centre with Simi Sasungi rested ahead of end-of-season shoulder surgery. At the Eels, Upper Tweedle will start at fullback against the Cowboys following Isaiah Ioni's season-ending knee injury. In cricket, all-rounder Bo Webster believes he has the runs on the board to be considered for a place in the Australian top order. The Aussies take on Bangladesh in their first test in Darwin tomorrow. In AFL, Hawthorn has ruled out Connor Nash for the rest of the season. The midfielder will have surgery in the coming days on a complex nerve issue. And Aussie surfer Sally Fitzgibbons has bowed out of the Tahiti Pro in the opening round. Isabella Nichols is now in the water to be followed by Stephanie Gilmore. That's sport. I'm Mike Pearsall.
1: It's 7:04. That's the latest news and sport.
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8: It is a glorious start to your Wednesday. Having a look along the coastline at the moment, a little bit of wave activity, not a whole lot to write home about, but it looks like a summer's morning. Fantastic. Water temp around 17, 18 degrees. We do have a high tide coming through a little under an hour's time, 1.5 metres. And Newcastle Ocean Bars, a bit of a clean overnight. Merry weather are open on the water today. Westerlies 15 to 20 knots, getting up to 20 knots offshore during the evening. Seas 1 to 2 metres. They'll be decreasing during the morning in a southerly swell, 1.5 to 2 metres, partly cloudy, slight chance of a shower morning and afternoon. Having a longer look at the weather, a bit of an icon check. Yeah, a bit of rain around today. Thursday, tomorrow is looking good, sunshine and blue sky. According to the Bureau, 50% chance of rain on Friday, and maybe some showers around Saturday, Sunday, Monday, Tuesday and Wednesday. 21 degrees atop today along the coast. 20s for the valley, currently sitting on 10 degrees at Singleton. It's around 13 degrees at Mayfield. Roadwise, great start to the day. Sun glare is about the only issue you're going to have to deal with to the northeast at the moment. What have we got? Trains on or close to time and flights in and out of Newcastle Airport. Pretty good. If you need diesel, Mayfield and Beresfield, $2.295 a litre. That's the best price we can do in the region, thanks to Fuel Check. Windale, $2.325, and Glendale, $2.359. We are on the hunt for the very first record that you ever bought, maybe were given. Did you loan them? It's vinyl record day today. Swing by our Facebook page and chime in. 7 after 7, 2 at URFM.

It's the Cars Drive to a new RFM, 103.7, 10 after 7. Todd Sargeant, Brekkie Show, Kev Killaway. Well, he's going to, not going to drive you home this afternoon, Amanda McCreed, but he's going to pop in two new RFMs on this day, and we'll have a look at the world of finance. Of course, it was very widely tipped yesterday. RBA kept interest rates on hold. It could have been better. An interest rate cut would have been good, but it could have been worse as well. Great to have you company for a Wednesday. Throwing over the question for you this morning on Vinyl Record Day today, and if you're wondering why it is, it's a little sketchy, but it's celebrated on one of the possible dates in 1877. Now, it was a long while ago. You know, it's not, it wasn't like it was just a couple of years ago. But one of the possible dates, 1877, Thomas Edison is thought to have invented the phonograph. And of course, as they say, Brekkies, the rest is history. And we're finding out the first album you've bought or you received. And one of the great joys back in the 80s, they had them into the 90s, but it kind of lost a lot of its luster with the various albums. The 70s, they kickstarted and went into the 80s. G'day, Grant. He said 1983 summer breaks. I actually think I had that. And g'day, Paulie. So the first record I got was a new release. I won it from radio station 2KO. He might have won it off Kev Killaway. He would have begrudgingly given you that record back in the day. My sisters put me on the phone as they had won before, and you had to be the first time winner. But the question is this morning, Paul, were you caller number 7 lucky enough to win that? Long time listener, first time caller. What was the album? Oh, Billy Thorpe and the Aztecs. Nice. We're going to have a look at what's on the tube with Michael Caine in the next couple of minutes. We're going to get down and dirty with some dirty work on 2NURFM.

0: A 60 Super Memory, 2NURFM. Good times, great music, the Kinks and Waterloo Sunset. Being a Wednesday morning, we are having a little bit of a look at what is on the tube. Michael Caine slipping into the studio. Good morning.
1: Morning, Todd. How are you?
0: Good. Before we do that, we're talking about the very first vinyl record. And do you remember the very first vinyl record?
1: Absolutely. I was given Solid Rock. Goanna.
0: Okay, yeah.
1: But the thing is with that...
0: Was that the single? Because I think the album was called Spirit of Place.
1: The thing is with that, it was that the Goanna was... The Solid Rock was such a massive song that overshadowed a lot of other great songs that was on that album, which sometimes happens with a lot of artists.
0: Well, what do they used to say? All filler, no killer. That was one of the great... And, Brekkies, you can probably relate to this. You were so excited. Your favourite band's coming out with a new album. And then you realise it's a little bit like a movie. You know, when you see the movie trailer and you think, this is going to be great. Mm-hmm. And then you get there and you watch the movie and you realise the best bits of the movie were in the trailer. And then you go and buy an album and the only decent song on it is the one single.
1: Or maybe trying to move the needle to that bit where that good song is was... That was a skill as well.
0: Back in the pre-digital days. What is on the tube? We're having a look at some dirty jobs this morning.
1: Yeah, I found a great series on YouTube, Dirty Jobs. It's on the Discovery YouTube channel. Now, it's not just dirty jobs. It's jobs that no one really wants to do. Now, the presenter is a bloke by the name of Mike Rowe.
0: He is great. I've got to tell you, he's just one of those great presenters.
1: And he's taken on jobs, you know, for a week, and just some of the ones, you know, getting rid of iguanas in Florida motels, scooping up toxic sludge, retrieving cars that have been driven on frozen lakes in North America and then sunk to the bottom.
0: Because the thing is, there are people that have to go and do these jobs.
1: Absolutely. And my favourite one is he's gone onto an ostrich farm in the US where he has to go into a pen and there is a person every day has to go in there and retrieve the eggs from the ostrich nest because these ostriches eat the eggs. So they've got to retrieve the eggs to take them back into an incubator so they can hatch the babies.
0: More ostriches.
1: Those ostriches are pretty angry when
0: is an ostrich bigger than an emu or are they roughly the same size?
1: I think they're a little bit bigger.
0: Yeah, they're big birds.
1: Yeah, you should see that clip was hilarious, getting chased by an ostrich. But these are things that, you know, people just don't want to do.
0: Well, it throws open the question. What do you have? Because I can tell you, when you said to me yesterday, hey, we're going to have a bit of a look at this morning, I was thinking about some of the dirty jobs that I've done. And I remember as a kid, and this would never happen now, but this is back in the early 80s, school holiday jobs. Me and a mate, Sean, got a job at Steggles. They just created the small goods plant and we got put up in the roof. And you know, all the brick, you said they put the refrigeration in and they spray that foam in, you know, that expander foam. And our job for a week was to go up a ladder into the roof and chip off all the foam. And I reckon it was about 120 degrees in there. There was no safety. We went up about a 25-foot ladder and it was sweating our ring holes out.
1: OH&S was in its embryo years.
0: Oh, there was none of that. What about you? Have you had a crappy job?
1: Well, as you know, I've been a carpet layer for a long time. Now,
0: you do everything.
1: Going into a house where someone is a bit morbid, someone has... passed away, and I have to pull up the carpet, but the smell is still lingering.
0: So you get brought in if someone departs the mortal
1: coil. Well, someone's got to get rid of the carpet. It's funny, in LA, there's a cleaning service which does homicides. They have to clean up a homicide, and they make so much money because no one else wants to do it.
0: Understandable.
1: And I know Kev Kellaway, he believes the dirtiest and hardest job was last week filling in for you at 4 a.m. in the morning, made him go on leave for 3 weeks, really.
0: Yeah, exactly. He needs 3 weeks off to get over it. Okay, Mike Rowe's Dirty Jobs. Thank you, mate. Have a fantastic day, and we'll have a chat to you in a couple of weeks and find out what's on the tube.
1: Can't wait, Todd.
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Yeah, flicking through the KTEL record selector in the Brekkie studio this morning. That'd be so cool if we could do that every now and then. 2NURFM, Wendy Matthews, Let's Kiss, Todd Sargent, Brekkie Show. Let's check the birthdays. Yeah, checking the birthday shout-out list this morning for Wednesday, the 12th of August. Who is celebrating a birthday today? Chris Trimmingham from Saltash. He's turning 55 today. So, Chris, have a lovely day. Joanne Bailey from Nulkebar. Happy birthday. Sexy. Love from Alan. Elaine Moran from Tanambit. I hope it's a different spelling. So, is it Elaine? Elaine Moran. Yeah, Elaine, have a lovely day. Happy birthday to my wonderful daughter. Love from Mum. Marg Russell is celebrating at Quarra Beach in Cairns, a lovely part of the world. Tuning in via the 2NURFM app. Happy 60th birthday, gorgeous. Love from Kim, Jimmy and Coco. Marion Cole from Ellamore Vale. Happy birthday, Mum. Thanks for all you do. Lots of love, Desiree. Skipper Prince from Horn. Happy from Lawn. Happy birthday on the horn for your birthday. Have a great day. Love from Popper and Old Popper. Skipper, take care of yourself today and have a lovely day in beautiful Lawn. Terry Jones celebrating at Beresfield, wishing you a very happy birthday, even though your back goes out more than you do. Oh, I can relate to that. I still love you. Love from your wife, Mary. William Clough from Warners Bay, 76th birthday. It's great to be alive. William, have a lovely day today. Gary Clayton from Bonnells Bay, enjoy your 74th. Love from Wendy and the boys. John Kennedy, Tractor, is celebrating at Singleton Heights. Happy birthday. Lots of love from Ed, Joe and all the family. Lana Howard at Mount Hutton, happy birthday to our beautiful lad. I wish you the best today. You deserve it. Lots of love from Mum, James, Leash and Johnny. Sean Dufty celebrating at Bonnells Bay, 45 today. Happy birthday, mate. Proud of you. The lovely family you've created, love from your mum and your dad. Steve Phillips at Garden Suburb, 65 years today with twin sister Sharon. Hugh Doherty from Singleton, happy birthday, love from mum, dad, Izzy and Abby. Melissa Wright is celebrating at Spears Point, happy 41st birthday. Have a wonderful day, love from mum, dad, the family, and to my dear friend, have a wonderful day, love from Ange and all the family. Barney Ward is celebrating at Edgeworth, have a fabulous day. Dad, granddad and great-granddad. Lots of love from the family. And Lily Youngbury from Valentine. It's finally your birthday. Happy 6th birthday. Go the Roosters. Also birthday wishes to Little Dynamo. Love from Nana, Poppy and the family. Mark Knopfler from Dire Straits celebrating his birthday today. He's 77 and the long summer. He's come out again this week and gone, no, we're not doing it. Dire Straits, never getting back together. Jamie Dunn, of course, the man behind Aggro. We lost him a little earlier this year. He would have been celebrating a birthday today. Pistol Pete Sampras, celebrating his 55th birthday today. Carl Stefanovic, 52. A man who's hardly out of it. Between Kyle and Carl, pretty much dominating the front pages of the newspapers. He's 52 today. And very funny guy. Loved him in Flight of the Conchords. If you haven't seen that, Arj Barker, he is 52 today. Regularly pops in and visits Newcastle. It was this day, 1842, Melbourne was officially incorporated as a town. Here's a question for you. We might talk about this on Friday. When's the last time you had Ovaltine? It was this day, 1908. Ovaltine was patented and registered in Australia. And it was this day, 1968, like sand through the hourglass, Days of Our Lives began on Australian television. If you're celebrating your special day today, cake day, candle day, birthday, have a great day. Hunter News with Ian Crouch next. It's 28 after 7. Good morning.

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1: Good morning, Ian Crouch with your 7:30 Hunter News update. High-powered e-bikes are still out and about on the Hunter's roads, despite new legislation to crack down on them. The laws allowing police to seize and crush illegal e-bikes aren't in effect, despite State Parliament passing the legislation in May. Transport Minister John Graham has told The Telegraph he's confident this will change soon. It means no bikes have been crushed under the new measures. Meanwhile, only one dyno portable e-bike power testing kit has been procured. Fears are growing for a teenage girl who's gone missing near Singleton. 15-year-old Ilaya Roberts was last seen on Glennie Street at Camberwell last Friday night. She's described as being of Caucasian appearance, about 165 centimetres tall, with a slim build and long brown hair, and is believed to frequent the Rutherford and Singleton areas. We've posted Ilaya's photo on the 2NURFM Hunter News Facebook page. Newcastle councillors have voted to back a campaign demanding increased restrictions on poker machines. The Put Pokies in Their Place campaign advocates for tougher laws, including a nightly shutdown period and limited gambling cards. Some councillors have criticised the decision, arguing the issue should be left to state and national governments. Newcastle Deputy Lord Mayor Charlotte McCabe says council has a responsibility to represent its constituents.
2: I did hear some councillors say that they felt that we should not have been talking about pokies, and I just very, very strongly disagree. This, gambling in all forms is a huge conversation nationally right now.
1: Port Stephens community members argue their council is in need of improvement after significant concerns have been raised about the Halifax to Harwood Shared Path project. Up to 130 complaints have been made about the various flaws in the project's plan, including disruption to recreational spaces and its failure to properly connect to Shoal Bay Centre. Community members were particularly concerned with the council's failure to involve locals in the planning process. Shoal Bay holiday home owner Jim Warland says local residents would be put in danger if the plan were to go forward.
3: Probably the biggest hazard is people have to walk across this cement path, get to the beach, and there will be no doubt a lot of these electric bikes or ordinary bike travelling along at speed along this path, and there's a risk of people being hit or injured.
1: The Hunter New England Health District has been given top marks in the latest patient survey from the Bureau of Health Information. 70% of respondents rated their overall care as very good, which is better than the state average. 80% rated their experiences with nurses as very good as well, while doctors received a 74% very good rating. A local mum's son safety brand has become available for purchase in the Hunter. Little Fisho is the brainchild of Stephanie Fetterplace, founded after she noticed a lack of sun protective garments for babies. Their flagship product is the UV Defender onesie, which provides full body protection for fishing and camping. Stephanie says families should be able to enjoy the outdoors without risks to their children.
4: Because when you become a parent, there's so many challenges and that you do face, and so many things change. But I just want parents to have the confidence to get out there and keep saying yes to going fishing, going camping, spending the whole day at the beach, spending the whole day at the park, and really making memories outdoors without having to worry about sunburn or mozzie bite.
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5: Knights women's coach Ben Jeffries has made a couple changes for their second Indigenous round clash this weekend. Jules Kirkpatrick returns to the second row while Simone Carpani moves to the starting side. They'll host the Raiders with kick-off at 11:50am on Sunday. Meanwhile, week one of the Newcastle Rugby League finals will kick off this weekend, with Central taking on the Lions. The winner of this match will take on Maitland for a spot in the grand final. South 5'8 Ryan Glanville told NBN they're not writing Central off just yet.
6: I think they've recruited really well, and that shows on the park. We're a pretty tight-knit club, and yeah, they seem to be playing for one another and playing pretty well for their coach, so I think they'll be really physical and coming out pretty fast.
5: And American midfielder Andrew McGee is giving Jets coach Mark Milligan a selection headache ahead of the A-League season. McGee spent four training sessions with the side after impressing with 9 goals for Belmont Swansea. The 23-year-old came across to the NPL after playing Division 1 college last year. That's sport. I'm Darcy Mills.
1: And the winning numbers in Oz Lotto are 2, 7, 19, 22, 27, 30 and 35. And the supplementaries are 32, 37 and 41. And now you're up to date with the latest 2NURFM Hunter News.
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13: Well, the blinds are down in the studio at the moment. The sun beaming through the window. At this stage, looking absolutely fantastic. A little bit of cloud out to see. The Bureau saying just a slight chance of a shower later this morning, early afternoon. It's going to come, give us a bit of a drink possibly, and then go. Winds continuing nor-westerly, 15 to 20 kilometres an hour. Same on the water today. A little bit of breeze around, but nothing like we've experienced over the last couple of days or so. Temperatures for the coast and valley, very similar at the moment. Nelson Bay, 12 degrees. Maitland, a little over 11. Heading for Tops, 21 for Newcastle, the Lake and Bay. 20s for Maitland and the Valley. Roadwise, been a great start to your Wednesday. We've had no problems, just normal morning traffic. As far as ways concerned, heading into the city, if you're heading down, Maitland, Thornton, Beresfield, Taro, the run to the city, that's fine. Hassle-free at Hexham. A little busy, the normal one. On the link road between the M1 and Wall's End. Wall's End, not too bad this morning. Having a quick check at McCaffrey. Even McCaffrey is behaving this morning. How very nice. The run through Charlestown, Gooden West Lakes, the roundabout at Spears Point. Not too bad, just normal morning traffic. Trains and planes are hassle-free. If you need 95 this morning, thanks to Fuel Check, Williamtown, what can we do? 190.9 a litre, 202.5 a litre, Charlestown and Salamander Bay. And Neath, 209.9. It's a Wednesday brekkie. Great to have your company. We'll find out what Mark Rourke's got lined up for you after 9 this morning. We'll check in with him at 8:20. He's got a great memory. I'm sure he can remember the very first record he bought or was given. We'll put him to the test then.

It is the best way to start your day. Thank you for dropping on by to Wednesday. Paul McCartney and Wings. Listen to what the man said. 19 to 8. Now, the dreaded Logie, it is lingering around. Our very own Stephen Reid is, well, he managed to croak through. Final whistle on Monday morning. We're kind of hoping he's going to be in the studio tomorrow with his tips. Round 24 on the way. The Knights are taking on the Titans at home on Sunday. Didn't back the Knights last weekend. I'm a fool, but I'm backing them this weekend. So I'm it's not going to help me with the footy tipping. The 2026 has been done and dusted. And of course, tomorrow we'll catch up with Stephen Fenwick from techguide.com.au. Yesterday we were talking about the smart glasses. Got some really interesting comments, the pros and the cons. We'll take a little bit more of a deeper dive into that tomorrow. If you weren't listening yesterday morning, concerns around the privacy, the fact that smart glasses can take pictures and can record video and audio without someone knowing it's happening. So we'll take a deeper dive into that tomorrow. Get the pros and the cons from the man who knows tech, Stephen Fenwick. We're asking you the question this morning, your very first record, what was it? And good morning, Narelle. This was hers, single, Maggie May and Rod Stewart at 2 and URFM.

0: good times and great music too on URFM 103.7. Narelle's very first record. She's put a picture of it up. It's a single. It's the 45 of Maggie May. And it's well worn. I'm trying to write what's written on it. Happy Christmas from Craig. Wow, some great memories there. Your first album, your first single. And you might have been like so many people. And one of the things that was always the go, and it's pretty much dropped off the radar, but winning albums and CDs and radio stations, it was always a staple competition for so many years. And because, well, less and less albums and CDs and stuff like that, I remember even before I got into radio, I actually won the Top Gun soundtrack from 2NX. I think it was about 1986. It was 85, 86. But, and I think it was either or, because anyway, moving forward, I've still got that at home somewhere. Feel free to flick a picture through, drop by a Facebook page and let us know. We'll find out what's happening in the world of finance. 8:45 this morning, Kev Kellaway is going to take you back on this day. And thank you.
1: You've got mail.
0: Thanks, Christy. If you'd like to drop something in my mailbag, todd@2nurfm.com. No.au on that one. Okay, I like to be a little bit different in that situation. But Christy said, hey, Todd, I know you're a little bit fancy pants about where you sit on aircraft and baggage, et cetera, et cetera. What do you think about Jetstar's decision last year? Look, I do. I seat 14C on most of the Jetstar aircraft, because that's the one behind the exit row. And it's the last seat you can enter from the front of the aircraft. And you always get an overhead locker. And I've got to say, I am judgy. I'm really judgy when I'm sitting at the airport, because I see people come in and then there's this one carry-on bag, and then there's a big handbag, and then there's another laptop bag. And I'm thinking, you are taking the, you know what you're taking. And then you're sitting there, and if you're a little bit concerned that your bag may be overweight, you're hoping you don't see the sight of the Jetstar staff wheeling down a portable scale. And he's like, oh, no, this is going to be bad. Well, it looks like it's going to be a thing of the past. We've been talking about it for a little bit over a week, starting next year. It hasn't come in yet, but Jetstar will charge $25 each way, depending on the route. So this is where there's a little bit of ambiguity about it, but we'll have a look at that as well. Now, the move is designed to reduce boarding delays and the stress crowded over lockers. And it is, there's nothing more frustrating when you know someone's come on and they are taking the mickey and you get there to your seat and they go, oh, sorry, you've got to go down the back of the plane. Why don't I just go out the stairs and jump into the baggage hold? Would that be easier for you at that stage? They've made some changes as well. The overhead bags can weigh up to 10 kilograms from the previous 7. The question I want to know is because they're saying that you can take on a purse, a laptop bag, a small backpack. Maybe I will wind up getting a man bag if it's going to get me a cheaper flight. But the question is also, if you sit in the exit row seats, you don't have the opportunity to put your bag under the seat or the seat in front of you. So that's going to be interesting as well. So a lot of people very unhappy about it. Jetstar saying it will make boarding smoother

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Awesome 80s one hit wonders, Quarter Flash. And Harden My Heart to NURFM 103.7. Ian Crouch is in the Hunter newsroom this morning, and I'm confused, Ian. And as you know, it doesn't take a whole

0: a lot to confuse me, but no. I don't understand e-bikes.
1: Yeah.
0: So the law was passed in May.
1: Yeah.
0: Right. Now, I've just checked. We're in August the 12th. Why has it taken so long to get the crushing underway? I thought the crushing had happened. People are going, this is great. There's crushing to the left. But why?
1: Why? It's because they just haven't been able to get hold of the Dynamo portable e-bike testing things that they need to test the bikes.
0: Amazon.
1: Dynamo portable e-bike power testing.
0: See, it's a mouthful, isn't it?
1: My word, it is.
0: Yeah, no.
1: No, so that's probably the main issue here. Not enough gear.
0: Wouldn't it have been sensible that when legislation was passed in May, they would have gone, okay, the legislation's been passed, let's get cracking on, what is it, the
1: Dynamo portable e-bike power testing.
0: It sounds like something Marvin the Martian would have, you know.
1: Yeah.
0: All right, okay, whatever, moving forward.
1: So there you go. It will happen one day.
0: Mm.
1: Also this morning, the death of a worker at a Hunter Valley mine early this month has prompted the state's head of mine safety and compliance to call for mining companies and site managers to review safety measures at work sites. And Maitland City Council has received a development application for a third Christian school in one of its fastest growing suburbs. Details coming up at 8:30.
0: Thank you, Ian. Oh, look, I can take care of the crushing. I've got a lump hammer at home. I may not do the job properly, but it'll... I bet I could take him out of action quick, smart. 3 to 8, 2 on your RFM.

0: 2NURFM News.
1: It's 8 o'clock. Good morning. I'm Dusty Fitzpatrick. Charges have been laid against a 12th person as part of investigations into the kidnapping and death of a Sydney grandfather. Georgia Condek has more.
2: Chris Bagzarian was snatched from his North Ryde home in a case of mistaken identity in February. It was established early on during police investigations that Mr. Bagzarian was not the intended target of the kidnapping. His remains were found 12 days later near a golf club in Pitt Town. A 51-year-old woman from Lethbridge Park has since been charged with being an accessory after the fact to murder. She's been refused bail and is due in court today. 11 other people remain before the courts. Georgia Condek reporting.
1: Police are expected to drop charges laid against Bondi terror attack hero Ahmed El Ahmed. The 44-year-old was charged with assault and stalking offences after an incident involving his father in March. He's always maintained his innocence. One Nation claims the Prime Minister has failed to declare a gift he received from the Japanese Prime Minister. Anthony Albanese was given two royal melons by Sanae Takeuchi when she visited Canberra earlier this year. Mr. Albanese has faced backlash after he made a gesture in front of his chest when discussing the gift on a podcast. One Nation MP Barnaby Joyce has told Ben Fordham the melons should be listed on his official register.
3: He's put very minor things on his register, such as vinyl records. But these don't crack a feature. Why not? Because he knows it was a train wreck.
1: Politicians are only required to declare gifts above $750. Commonwealth Bank has posted a $10.9 billion profit for the full financial year ending on the 30th of June. The lender has flagged a 15% decline in mortgage applications since the federal budget was handed down. Experts believe it's more than likely interest rates will be hiked again before the end of the year. The Reserve Bank has given mortgage holders a reprieve at its latest meeting, holding the official cash rate at 4.35%. Governor Michelle Bullock hasn't ruled out the need for further rate rises if inflation shows no signs of easing. Also making news, rescue crews in Colombia are racing to find survivors trapped under collapsed building after the country was hit by a 7.4 magnitude earthquake. A solicitor has been charged, accused of manufacturing 3D printed weapons at Moree in the state's north. And a long-term study shows adults who do both aerobic and muscle strengthening exercises are less likely to develop chronic illnesses. Checking finance now, the Dow Jones has closed down 184 points. The Nasdaq down 159. One Australian dollar buying 70.59 US cents.
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4: All-rounder Bo Webster believes he has the runs on the board to be considered for a place in the Australian top order. Ahead of the first test against Bangladesh, Webster says he shouldn't just be seen as competing for the all-rounder spot with Cameron Green.
5: What I've done in my first eight tests with the bat has probably showed that I can be considered as a genuine top six batter, and the ball is an option.
4: The first test starts in Darwin tomorrow. The prospect of Sydney losing the NRL Grand Final is starting to heat up, with two more cities throwing their hat into the ring for hosting rights for 2028. Melbourne has publicly declared its interest, as has New Zealand, joining Brisbane and Perth in trying to pinch the event from Sydney. And Raiders forward Corey Horsburgh has been dropped for Saturday afternoon's game against the Sharks after he was publicly slammed by coach Ricky Stewart for a brain snap last weekend. That's sport. I'm Mike Pearsall.
1: It's 4 minutes past eight. That's the latest news and sport.
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9: Looking beautiful along the coast. Valley-wise at the moment, I can tell you a little bit of cloud hovering over Cessnock Airport at this stage. The Bureau saying, yes, slight chance of a shower. Radar-wise at the moment, I've been refreshing. Nothing showing on the radar at the moment. A little bit of light rain around later this morning, early the afternoon. That's going to disappear. We're in for a very sunny and nice-looking Thursday. 19s and 20s for the coast tomorrow. Pretty much the same today, 20s and 21s. And current temperatures, 11 degrees at Brankston. It's 13, smidgen under 13 degrees at Adamstown at the moment. School zones are in, so just be mindful if you're out and about. Keep your eyes open for the kids and the school zones. We've got a problem at New Lambton this morning, Bridges Street at Rydell Street. The traffic lights are blacked out. Not good news. So New Lambton, Bridges Street at Rydell Street, the lights are blacked out. Any other issues on the road, let me know. 49216216. Look, the majors, the run in and out of the city at this point, pretty good. Charlestown, there's not too many hassles. Southbound on the M1. If you're doing that shuffle to the Central Coast, Sydney and beyond this morning, that's fine. And westbound New England Highway, trains, Hunter, Central Coast lines are fine. Flights in and out of Newcastle Airport are okay. And if you need E10, Williamtown, 176.5. Cessnock, 186.9, and Boolaroo, 193.9. All thanks to the Fuel Check app. On this day, not too far away with Kev Kellaway. He's going to take you way back on 2NURFM, 7 after 8. Good morning.

0: slipping through a Wednesday breakfast. 2NURFM 103.7, Christy Allen and Goosebumps, 13 after 8. Yes, it is vinyl record day today. Celebrating one of the possible dates. I don't know what the other dates were. They haven't provided me with that information yet. 1877, Thomas Edison came up with a great idea. Is the phonograph. And one day, you know, you'll have the KTEL record selector and... I wonder if you could have even imagined compact discs and digital music. But anyway, it's also Truck Drivers Day today. So saying a very big cheerio to all our truckie, brekkie mates this morning. I hope the day's going well. And we're talking about that whole thing with Jetstar and how they're going to charge, basically, unless you've got a man bag or a purse or a little satchel that you can jam under the seat, they're going to charge you money. They're going to charge you $25 to take bags on board into the cabin from February next year. I feel sorry for people because I'm pretty chunky and I've said it a couple of times. You go and they do the weigh-in and the check-in and you sit there and you put your bag on and, yeah, okay, you've got – and you look alongside you, there might be a lady, you know, a little old lady, you know, and she weighs about 40 kilograms wringing wet. Here am I, I'm 100 and a little bit. And she puts a bag on and it's a kilo over and she gets stung. And I'm sitting there thinking, that's not fair. You know, you got me, the big Chumbawamba here. And I'm probably got about 60, 70 kilos on her. Oh, at least 60 kilos probably. And she's going to have to pay for 1 kilo extra. But that's not the only thing that annoys people or people try to factor into the equation when they're jumping on planes. I didn't realise there are a lot of very weird travel superstitions around the world. And I managed to track down a couple today. People avoid 4, 13 and 17. And apparently 4 is considered unlucky in parts of East Asia because it sounds similar to the word death. Of course, 13 we know. You know, the whole 13th floor, 13th seat doesn't really bother me. But in Italy, it's not 13 that's the unlucky number. Apparently, the number is 17. So much so that a lot of Italians won't sit in row 17. A lot of people tap the plane before boarding. Some nervous travellers touch or tap the outside of the aeroplane before boarding to get a little bit of good luck. And what about this one? Old European and maritime traditions consider Friday an unlucky day to begin a journey. So a lot of people in Europe have decided that they will not commence their journey, flight, maritime, whatever it might be, on a Friday. It's associated with the crucifixion of Jesus. Obviously, that was a big day for him. Sailors were particularly wary of setting out on Fridays, and the superstition eventually made its way into air travel. So there you go, a couple of the strange travel superstitions, and you thought paying $25 to chuck your bags above your Jetstar seat was a worry.
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7: Born on this day, the American founder of the American Express Company, Ben Cheney. British-born American film director, Cecil B. DeMille. Australian newspaper owner, Sir Keith Murdoch. Australian tennis legend, Harry Hopman. Australian Olympic swimmer, Andrew Boy Charlton. American actors John Derek and George Hamilton. Australian Olympic high jumper Alison Inverarity. American tennis champion Pete Sampras. Australian rugby league player Michael Hagan. Australian TV presenters Carl Stefanovic and Angie Azimus. And American singer Susan Vega. Just don't ask me what it was. Just don't ask me what it was. Making history, August 12, 1829, Perth, named after the town in Scotland, was founded by Captain James Stirling. 1851, Isaac Singer is granted a patent for his sewing machine. 1877, British explorer Sir Henry Morton Stanley reaches the mouth of the Congo River in Africa. 1887, Thomas Edison makes the first sound recording when he recites, Mary Had a Little Lamb.
3: Mary had a little lamb, its feet were white as snow.
7: 1898, Hawaii was formally annexed to the United States. 1908, the first Ford Model T to become affectionately known as Tin Lizzy rolled out of the factory in Detroit. 1914, Britain declared war on Austria-Hungary. 1960, the Silver Beatles recruited drummer Pete Best. 1967, the original Fleetwood Mac made their single debut at the National Blues and Jazz Festival in Windsor, England. 1970, Janis Joplin performed her final concert at Harvard University. 1973, American golfer Jack Nicklaus won the Professional Golfers Association Championship for his 14th major title.
5: 1973, my third PGA Championship at Canterbury. I passed Bobby Jones with my 14th major championship, and it was a pretty special week.
7: 1982, American actor Henry Fonda died of heart failure at the age of 77. 2000, a Russian submarine malfunctions in the Bering Sea and sinks after two explosions in the forward weapons bay, killing all 118 crew. 2009, Australian singer Christy Allen passed away at the age of 54. Also in 2009, we lost US guitarist and inventor Les Paul. He died aged 94. 2014, US actress Lauren Bacall died at the age of 89. And finally born today, August 12, 1949, British guitarist and singer with Dire Straits, Mark Knopfler. I'm Kev Calloway. This is 2NURFM's On This Day.

0: Good times, great music, 2 and your RFM, 103.7 on air online. If you're tuning in via the app, wherever you may be this morning, happy Wednesday's off to a great start. Dire Straits, Twisting by the Pool. Mark Rourke slipping into the studio. Good morning.
1: Hello.
0: Not only is it Vinyl Record Day, we'll get back to that, it's Middle Children's Day today. And you know, what do they say? Too young, too old. I've got two, older brother, younger brother. How many kids have you got in your...
1: I'm the oldest of two.
0: Okay, so you're in the same... you don't have a middle in your family. It's Truck Driver's Day today, so big celebration to all our truckie mates, and Vinyl Record Day today. And so many amazing memories about the first record we were given or the first record that we bought. You know, maybe mowed lawns, washed cars, got a little bit of pocket money and went down and took care of that. I got a Basil Brush album. Christmas.
1: Who?
0: You don't know who Basil Brush is.
1: No.
0: He's a puppet character. He's a little bit like a 70s version of Aggro, but he's a fox and he's funny and he's very sarcastic. So you need to go and Google Basil Brush. He's very, very funny. You're just a little bit too young for Basil Brush.
1: Another piece of the puzzle has just fallen into place.
0: He's funny. And at times, you know how Aggro would do things and he would just go so close to the edge that... Yeah, Basil Brush was doing that in the 70s.
1: Mm. Yeah, it wasn't the first that I'd bought, but I was gifted. Aggro had a single out.
0: Yep.
1: Aggro. The main song was a love song, believe it or not. You and I, we are together. And the flip side was a bit more of a comedy song called Aggro's Song.
0: Oh, really? Yeah. I did not know that. You know, and speaking about your first records and brekkies, you may remember getting your first stereo system and as a kid at Taro. I bought myself with my money that I'd earned from McDonald's a Pi 3-in-1.
1: Oh,
0: and it had the record player, it had a little glass top on it, so that would come down, had a cassette player and the radio. And even though the sound was pretty ordinary, like there was nothing, no fantastic speakers, I still wish I had it to this. And I don't even know where, it probably got thrown out years ago, but I was so proud when I got that. And I had my Princess black and white 33-centimetre television in my room. It was multimedia.
1: Look, again, whilst now we have everything small, I mean, you just think of the amount of everything you can put into your phone.
0: Mm.
1: It's not the same.
0: No, it's not the same.
1: It is not the same. I guess I'll do the first record super quick. We're doing singles. I'll do that.
0: Yeah, you can do whatever you want.
1: First single I ever bought was Mellencamp. The last cast single I bought was Mellencamp. And the first CD single, also Mellencamp.
0: Oh, there you go. So you're a John Mellencamp fan.
1: Like Mellencamp. The first LP I bought, again, when the own money we're talking, was Elton and Sleeping With The Past.
0: Oh, wow. There you go. So, some really cool albums, some really cool singles coming through this morning. After 9, what are you doing?
1: Look, we've got Rail, we've got Coins and Banknotes, and Boring Cars. We want to know your most boring car.
0: Ooh. Are we talking... modern car or that you've owned?
1: All time.
0: I've never owned a boring car. Oh, I had a Hyundai.
1: Just a boring driver instead.
0: Magoo, you've done it again. Ian Crouch in an 8:30 Hunter News update next.

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1: Good morning, Ian Crouch with your 8:30 Hunter News update. The death of a worker at a Hunter Valley mine earlier this month has prompted the state's head of mine safety and compliance to call for mining companies and site managers to review safety measures at work sites. The worker, aged in his 50s, was fatally injured after being struck by a mobile processing unit at the United Wombo open cut mine near Singleton. The New South Wales Resources Regulator is investigating the circumstances leading up to the incident. In a video statement, New South Wales Resources Chief Inspector of Mines, Anthony Margetts, says the loss is a stark reminder of the dangers of mining.
2: Take this opportunity to review controls in place for vehicle interactions, shot firing activities, exclusion zones, communication and supervision. This is not about waiting for an outcome of an investigation before acting. If there are controls that can be checked, strengthened or reinforced now, they should be.
1: Newcastle Council has resolved to back the Put Pokies in Their Place campaign at a recent meeting. The Wesley Foundation plan calls on the New South Wales Government to implement harm reduction measures for poker machines statewide. However, the decision was not unanimous, with Councillor Jenny Barry suggesting the measures would violate the rights of businesses. Newcastle Deputy Lord Mayor Charlotte McCabe says the plan will reduce harm in the community.
3: It's really important to turn off poker machines between the hours of midnight and 10 a.m. It's very clearly demonstrated that they are the hours where the most harm is done for people who have addictions. And also that there must be a mandated cashless gaming card. So that's a card that is only used for poker machines and it has to set limits.
1: Strong community concern has been raised among Port Stephens locals in regard to the Halifax to Harwood Shared Path project. Community members believe the project proposes e-bike safety risks, disrupts recreational spaces and fails to adequately link to Shoal Bay's central area. Up to 130 formal complaints were made by community members, which are yet to be addressed by Port Stephens Council. Shoal Bay holiday home owner Jim Warland says the project doesn't hold a satisfactory purpose to the community.
4: It doesn't go round to the full Shoal Bay shopping centre or anything, so it doesn't seem to me to achieve anything. And I think it's just a matter of council using up money that they got from a grant from the state government.
1: Maitland City Council has received a development application for a third Christian school in one of its fastest growing suburbs. St Philip's Christian College has lodged a DA for 52 Wendella Road at Lochinvar. If approved, the $22 million proposed school could accommodate up to 350 students. Public consultation on the plans will open next week. Sunsafe protective onesies are now available for purchase in the Hunter. Hunter mother Stephanie Fetterplace founded Little Fisho after she couldn't find safe and comfortable outdoor gear for her baby. The brand has experienced a grassroots surge of popularity, now stocked at 12 stores around the country. Stephanie says her success wouldn't be possible without support from regular families.
5: I still message everyone individually to check in and see how their outdoor adventures are going with their Little Fisho. And it honestly makes me so happy when I see photos and hear stories and just know that parents are getting out there and being more confident to saying yes to the things they love.
1: The John Hunter Hospital has fared well in the latest patient survey from the Bureau of Health Information. 9 in 10 patients admitted to hospital in the Hunter New England Health District rated their care as good or very good. The John Hunter improved notably in 7 questions compared to last year. In particular, patients reported being more involved in decisions related to their care and treatment and were more likely to say their admission process was well organised.
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6: The South Newcastle Lions will host the Central Butcher Boys this Saturday for Week 1 of finals. The Lions will go into the match as favourites after only losing 4 games all year. Lions 5'8 Ryan Glanville told NBN the whole club supports each other.
7: Across the whole club, it's been a huge buy-in, some really good coaching across our club, and everyone seems to be hitting the ground running.
6: Meanwhile, Pasami Solo is set to return to the Knights after spending 8 weeks on the sideline. He suffered a foot fracture in round 14's 2-point loss to the Storm. He's been named on the interchange bench for Sunday's Indigenous round clash. And Jets midfielder Claire Adams will spend the next 2 seasons in Newcastle. She's re-signed for her 3rd and 4th season after joining from the Jets Academy. That's sport. I'm Darcy Mills.
1: And the winning numbers in Oz Lotto are 2, 7, 19, 22, 27, 30 and 35. And the supplementaries are 32, 37 and 41. And now you're up to date with the latest 2NURFM Hunter News.
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13: 1 minute, sunshine, blue sky. Next minute, the cloud rattling across. We are expecting a slight chance of a shower, probably about a 30% chance of a shower during the morning into the afternoon. It should be a mostly fine Wednesday. Thursday is looking good at this stage. Friday, not too bad. Saturday, Sunday could be a little bit of a different story. Of course, we'll catch up with Gavin Morris 8:45 on Friday morning to get a longer look at the weather. Getting closer. I don't even, as much as I love spring, I don't really want to say, because we are getting closer and closer to spring, and we haven't really had a bad winter. It's been unusually mild. Sitting on, what have we got at Lawn? Around about 11 degrees. It's 13 degrees at Bar Beach. Heading for tops today, 20s and 21s. Maybe just a smidgen cooler. And when I say a smidgen, I mean maybe a degree cooler tomorrow. Road-wise, been a pretty hassle-free day on the roads. Still, though, lights are blacked out. Traffic lights at New Lambton, Bridges Street at Rydal Street. So just be mindful of that. The majors are good, city and suburban roads. Any other issues, let me know. 49216216. We'll check in with finance. Of course, the RBA did what many expected the RBA to do yesterday and kept interest rates on hold. It's 22 to 9, 2 on URFM.

0: has the Wednesday morning gone. It's just blink of an eye. I swear it was 6 o'clock, 10 minutes ago. Elton John, Crocodile Rock, 2 in your RFM, 103.7. Mark Rock slipping it after the 9 o'clock news. RBA met yesterday, and it could have been worse, I suppose. It could have had an interest rate rise. A drop would have been very, very nice. Most in the know are still saying no chance of an interest rate cut till maybe mid-2027. Remains to be seen. James Gruber, what's happening in the world of finance? Good morning.
1: Good morning. The Australian share market is set to fall at the open, with index futures down 0.4%. It's ahead of several big company results due out before the market opens, from the likes of CBA, SEEK, Suncorp and AGL. And it comes after yesterday's RBA decision to keep interest rates on hold at 4.35%. Though the RBA indicated that inflation remains too high and that another interest rate rise may be on the cards. In the US overnight, the S&P 500 fell 0.3% and the NASDAQ lost 0.6% as investors became more pessimistic about a potential deal to bring stability to the Middle East. And it was mainly tech shares that fell, including Amazon and Alphabet. Commodities were mostly higher. Oil prices rose 1.4%. to almost $89 a barrel, while gold futures edged higher as investors awaited key US inflation data out Wednesday their time. The Aussie dollar was relatively stable. It's currently trading at 70.59 US cents. I'm James Gruber, equity market strategist at CommSec.
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The George Baker Selection. One Hit Wonders, Sensational 70s, Little Green Bag on 2NU RFM. A round 24 of NRL this weekend. The Knights at home to the Titans, and you'd have to say one-way traffic, but what a weird, weird season 2026 has been. Yeah, I am back in the Knights this weekend. I would imagine Stephen Reid possibly doing the same. What are you going to do? All I have is tips tomorrow morning at around a quarter past eight. We'll have a chat about technology. Stephen Fenwick from techguide.com.au, and expand on the pros and cons of smart glasses. Certainly have been in the news a lot over the last week or so. Enjoy the rest of your Wednesday. Mark's in next, and I'll catch you tomorrow morning from six.

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1: It's 9 o'clock. Good morning, I'm Ian Crouch. A leading businessman believes it's more than likely interest rates will be hiked again before the end of the year. The Reserve Bank has given mortgage holders a reprieve at its latest meeting, holding the official cash rate at 4.35%. Governor Michelle Bullock hasn't ruled out the need for further rate rises if inflation shows no signs of easing. Yellow Brick Road Home Loans Chairman Mark Boris says any change will likely come in November.
2: She's more than likely going to raise interest rates in the, I would say, the November meeting, which is the Melbourne Cup Day meeting, which every year seems to be a watershed day for the Reserve Bank. They either always put rates up or put rates down on that day.
1: A solicitor has been charged, accused of manufacturing 3D printed weapons in the state's north. Officers raided a home at Moree, where they say they found a bolt-action rifle, two pistols and a semi-automatic firearm. The 32-year-old accused has been charged with 16 offences and is due to face court today. Police Commissioner Mal Lanyon says a number of items were seized from the man's home.
3: Only one of the four firearms that we seized yesterday, we'll allege, is a privately manufactured firearm. But at a premises in Frome Street at Moree, we executed a crime scene warrant, seized a 3D printer, the blueprints to manufacture firearm parts and a range of other items.
1: Police are appealing for help to find a teenage girl who's gone missing in the Upper Hunter. 15-year-old Alayla Roberts was last seen on Glennie Street at Camberwell on the evening of Friday, August 7. And there are concerns for her welfare due to her age. She's described as being of Caucasian appearance, about 165 centimetres tall, with a slim build and long brown hair, and is believed to frequent the Rutherford and Singleton areas. We've posted Alayla's photo on the 2NURFM Hunter News Facebook page. The federal opposition is expected to unveil plans to bring down Australia's migration rate. Shadow Housing Minister Andrew Bragg will use an address to the National Press Club to detail the coalition's proposal. Nationals leader Matt Canavan is told today the plan will also focus on cutting visas for graduates, backpackers and students.
4: I don't think Australian citizenship should be for sale. I think our universities should be focused on teaching Australian students, doing Australian research.
1: An investigation is underway after a runaway coal train derailed in the Upper Hunter on Monday. The Pacific National locomotive eventually came to a stop after reaching a top speed of 90 kilometres per hour on a section of line between Scone and Tamworth. No one was injured and the Australian Rail Track Corporation is looking into the incident. It comes after another incident involving a runaway Pacific National coal train on July 25. Also making news, One Nation leader Pauline Hanson claims the Prime Minister has failed to declare melons gifted to him by the Japanese Prime Minister. Politicians are required to declare gifts above $750. And chicken giant Ingham's has expanded the lockdown of its poultry farms to all Australian states as the H5 bird flu spreads.
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1: Tonight, the Chelsea women's side will continue its Australian tour at Allianz Stadium, going up against the A-League All-Stars at 7:45pm. The game will be the last of four matches which Chelsea and the Tottenham Hotspurs have played in Australia. The Aussie side includes former Jet Melina Ayres, while Matildas defender Ellie Carpenter will play for Chelsea. Australia will face Bangladesh tomorrow in Darwin as the Test cricket season returns. Bo Webster says he's more than happy with the team's chances and with teammate Cameron Green.
5: I love playing with Cameron. I love having the options as well. If he's on with the ball or if I'm on with the ball, we can probably, you know, chop and change if the big three and the spinner aren't need a chop out or whatever it may be. So, yeah, more than happy.
1: And Geelong's Jake Kolodziejczyk has confirmed he won't be playing in the AFL or VFL this weekend. The controversial concussion waiver, which placed all legal responsibility on Kolodziejczyk for future head injuries, has faced widespread criticism. The AFL Commission has engaged independent legal counsel as the saga continues. And now you're up to date with the latest 2NURFM News.
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11: Hello, good morning. Some cloud cover across Newcastle and the Hunter for today. Medium chance of showers, though becoming less likely this afternoon and into tonight. Winds out of the west up to 35 kilometres an hour, tending west to northwest late evening. Thursday and Friday, mostly sunny, cloudy for Saturday. 21 the top of the coast, down to just 20 degrees inland. It's 14 degrees right now at Charlestown, 13 degrees at Medford, and 9:05 at 2NURFM 103.7.

0: Good times, so great music at 2NUR FM 103.7. Hello, hello, hello. Mark Rook with you today. Wednesday, middle of the week, here we go. And a couple of local events and organisations are doing some great work around the Hunter we will catch up with today. The Rail Motor Society having their big open day on the weekend at Paterson there, and their president, Rod Short, will join us on that a bit later. Also, how about this? The Newcastle Numismatic Society. Now, that's a fancy way of saying the Coin and Banknote Club. Yes, for people who love to collect coins, banknotes, they do meet every first Wednesday of the month. So that's last week. So in a couple of weeks, I'll be back again at the Senior Sits Hall at Adamstown. And their president, John Lampkin, will join us later as well today. Our exercise physiologist, Mark Goswell, he will be dropping in as well to say hi. But first, though, we'll be up on the Facebook page with this one today. And we're sort of thinking about the different cars and automobiles that are around, and you sort of think, oh, what car would you love? Oh, and when you were young, you probably thought, yeah, the Porsches were flash, the Ferraris, you know, the Lamborghinis, or even just the really souped up sports cars. Yeah, they're all really good, and a lot of the modern cars that do have a lot of the mod cons inside, you know, they can be pretty cool as well, whether it's a souped up sound system or all the different things they can do, even cruise control. But that's not always the car that we own, is it? Sometimes we own what you could call a very boring car. So we're looking for those on our Facebook page today, the not-so-flashy automobiles. And we're asking, when have you owned a boring car, the sort of car that wouldn't end up on a poster or probably winning at Bathurst either. So we're asking you when you've owned a boring car. On our Facebook page, head up there, be a part of the conversation, and maybe a photo if you've still got it at 2NUR FM.
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Good times, great music at 2NURFM 103.7. Well, I thought we'd jump back into this straight away. We're up on the Facebook page. We're on about, well, the boring cars. Just that's more of a car that gets you to A to B, you know, that sort of thing. Not the flash ones, not the dream cars, but when have you owned one that is more of a boring car? Erica saying, look, I never loved all of my cars. Wendy, look, now going around in a 2002 Corolla after driving a Ford. Yeah, the old Corollas, I'll tell you what, that's 24 years old, still doing strong. Brian, when I was made redundant many years ago, I drove a Ford Meteor, four-door. The best thing about the car, the air conditioning worked great. Got it from a cousin, got me through a tough time. There's a name for the past, it's the Ford Meteor. Trish, all my cars except one have been dead boring, but very practical. Now I have a Yaris, sneered at by all my acquaintance until they've been picked up in it, driven it, or borrowed it. They give me, anyway, they love it, is the point you're making there. Gee, that's mighty nice of you, Trish, just to let people borrow your car just to cruise around town. Interesting, they sneer at you. Oh, it's a Yaris, but then they're happy to borrow your car. Okay. William, all my cars have been workhorses, not show ponies, up until this one. Being retired and looking to travel, we decided on something more comfortable and a bit flashy, our brand new Subaru Outback. Ingrid, my Austin 1800, first car I owned, but not much to look at, but it was a great car. Phil in the Mazda 1500 sedan. And Robert with his Toyota Camry, reliable but boring. Now have a Jeep Gladiator, not boring at all. James, the brick in the front. So you've shown us a. I've got to open up the picture. Oh, looks like a Suzuki. Is it Suzuki Jimmy? It's Suzuki anyway. It's boxy, but it's good. Kevin saying my first car, top speed around 55 miles per hour going downhill. The 850cc four speed manual. That's okay. That's a car and a half. All right. Have a look at some of the pictures too up on our Facebook page. Love you to be a part of our conversation. When have you owned, or maybe you still own, a boring car at 2NURFM 103.7?

0: Good times, great music at 2 and URFM. 103.7 Linda Carlisle, a pair of runaway horses. All right, on the run up to 10 o'clock, our exercise physiologist, Mark Goswell, who'll be stopping by with a topic for us. And a reminder, any time at all, if you have a topic suggestion for him, maybe there's a body part that's broken down or something like that you'd like to cover, you can send him an email at askmark@2andurfm.com. Also, after 10 today, John Lemke, the president of the Newcastle Numismatic Society, that's for folks who collect coins and banknotes, will join us about their monthly meetings. And the passing parade with John Doremus, his topic today, aviatrics. Heading back in time, a great band out of the late 60s, early 70s. Yeah, Fogarty and Creedence Clearwater Revival are our topic break act for today. So lots happening here at 2 and URFM.
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0: Okay, let's get onto the waters first here. Strong wind warning along the coast today. Those westerlies pushing up to 20 knots, up to 25 knots by tonight. Seas up to 1.5 metres and even more than that around midday, up to 2 metres there. And we have a 2 metre swell from the south. That'll trend down after lunchtime as well. 1:30, that low tide, 0.5 metre for us there. If you're heading into the drink today, water temperature 17 degrees. A bit warmer on land, we'll push up to 21 degrees with a partly cloudy day ahead of some sunny skies again from tomorrow. In and around the beaches, Nobbies sitting currently at 15 degrees, 14 degrees right now at Morpeth, also 14 degrees at Kersley. It's 25 to 10 at 2 in URFM 103.7.

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0: Good times and great music at 2NURFM 103.7. Lots happening around the Hunter. It's a great things we'll get into a little bit later as well. But first, as always, we love to bring him in, our exercise physiologist, Mark Goswell. I think I've seen you in a couple of weeks. We did the shifty shuffle the last couple of weeks and Amanda was with you. But this time around, we are talking about back pain. Now, I think, Mark, at some point in our lives, all of us have some sort of back pain. There is, though, a key element which at face value seems counterintuitive, but you believe this is the way.
1: Well, I don't actually believe. There's some things in life that I just know. And so I'm going to run.
0: Hey, no one likes that. Hey,
1: no one likes to know it all. But in this respect, it's not only a learnt experience from, you know, 20 plus years of doing this career, but it's also a personal experience in being through it before. And we're talking, you're saying, like, everyone at some stage gets back pain. Well, the actual research is that 85% of Western civilization will experience a major back episode at some stage in their life. And so that is a lot of people when you start doing the numbers.
0: Yeah, welcome to the party, 85% of us.
1: Yeah. And we're talking about at some stage in our lifetime. And unfortunately, yeah, more and more, I'm seeing it earlier and earlier. It's quite scary how early people are getting back pain.
0: All right, apart from injury, because, I mean, you get injured when you get injured,
1: yeah.
0: What is the driving force behind those numbers, do you think?
1: Behind those numbers, I think it's a lot of it's got to do with lifestyle. So one of the things is that the way that we eat, the way that we move, the way that we do things in life is so much different now than it was, say, 40 years ago. And one of the biggest things is that we are a lot more stationary in our existence. Actually, fun fact, I'll try and keep it concise, but basically, my son's doing exercise science at the moment, and we're doing the numbers on the amount of load that goes through the lumbar spine. And one of the biggest contributors to lower back issues, if we're talking about discogenic pain, is flexion with rotation. So if you actually, say, bend over, as in, like, bend over and touch your toes, and then twist to one side at the same time, you're actually putting anywhere up to 400 to 500 kilos worth of pressure through your discs. So if you do that on a consistent, repetitive basis, then you're likely to get some type of discogenic pain.
0: So that's, to be clear, that's the wrong thing to do.
1: That is the wrong thing to do. So flexion rotation is probably one of the biggest things that I see as a trigger or a cause of injuries to the lower back, particularly disc pain. And then one of the worst things I see is that people get the advice to rest. And that is possibly the worst thing that you can be doing if you've got any type of disc pain or any type of lower back pain. Everything in your body screams, lay down and do nothing. And there are times where you need to give your body a break and, you know, take that rest moment. But one of the most important things that you have to do is you have to keep moving. And if you don't know how to keep moving without significant increases in pain, then we can absolutely guarantee that that's load. We can guarantee that that's got to do with some type of muscular inefficiencies or movement inefficiencies associated with deconditioning. And then that triggers and causes the pain. So there is always a way to do it effectively, and there is always a way to get the strength back into the muscles without making your pain worse.
0: I'm going to take a punt that there is at least a small piece of this pie here that's related to a topic that we've sort of covered in the past, and that is that our body inherently is, my word, lazy, and it'll find the easiest way. And quite often, by the easiest way to doing something is not the best way. So therefore, we end up, you know...
1: Mate, you actually could probably get a
0: learning
1: job with
0: something.
1: You're learning something so much, but it is so true. So I can't tell you the amount of times I've said this on the radio. But if you've got access to a 2 to 4 year old that you can watch moving, and if you ask them to go and pick something up without even thinking about it, they'll walk over, they'll do a textbook perfect squat, they'll pick it up, they'll put the things close to their body, and they'll use the body the way that we're designed. Our biggest flaws are our intelligence and our energy efficiency. So we will literally find the most energy efficient way to do things, but the most energy efficient is not the most biomechanical effective way to do it, because we've got these massive muscles in our body. We've got a whole lot of muscles within our trunk called our trunk stabilizers. We've got these huge muscles in our backside called the glute max and the glute med that are the driving force of everything that we do. And the amount of people that find ways to not use them is, I can't even find the words to describe.
0: Except to sit on them.
1: Well, basically, yeah, except to sit on them. And then the amount of loads that we actually put through our lumbar spine in seating is around 240 kilos of Newton of force or pressure down through the discs, which is why so many people are having these discogenic pain issues. So Yeah, but then you've just got to keep moving.
0: Yeah, all right, I think that is the key here. Just make sure you move a little bit and do a little bit more, and if it's still in pain, seek some professional advice, which part of that advice will be to continue moving.
1: Yeah, and it's and look, we are talking about a glow, like a generalised concept of this, and there are individualised, you know, alterations and specificities associated with it. But the major concept is that there is a baseline level of movement that you can do with any type of discogenic pain specifically, and you've got to find the ways that that makes it impacting and makes it a get you in sort of the heading in the right direction. But the worst thing you can do is sit on the couch and do nothing for 8 hours a day.
0: All right. As good as sometimes that sounds, it's not something we should be doing all the time. Mark, as always, a pleasure. We'll catch you next time here.
1: I'll be here.
0: Our exercise physiologist, Mark Goswell, his message today, keep moving at 2NURFM 103.7.
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Yeah, there's a hit right there. Jagger, Bowie. A Dancing in the Street at 2 at URFM 103.7. 5 to 10, we'll get a look at what's happening out of the Hunter Newsroom in the next couple of minutes. Everything happening around the country, around the world, and around the corner as well. And then it's Credence for Coffee Break. A bit later on, the Passing Parade with John Doremus. He'll roll into town, and his topic today, aviatrics. A strong wind morning on the coast. We are expecting the odd shower activity around, but beyond that, a partly cloudy sort of a day. And tops today of 20 to 21 degrees. 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
1: It's 10 o'clock. Good morning. I'm Ollie Goldner. Commonwealth Bank has notched up $10.9 billion in cash profit, fueled by growth across its loan and deposit portfolios. The lender's cash net profit after tax rose 7% in the year to June. The bank says its home loan applications have fallen 15% since the May budget was handed down. The bulk of that decline is understood to have come from investors. Upper Huntershire Council has been granted increased financial assistance grants, flexibility for road funding and more as part of the Local Government Federation Compact. A proposal for greater returns for Council adopting renewable energy developments was also announced as the Council's campaign for both issues comes to a head. Mayor Maurice Collison says the grants will make a big difference.
2: Oh, a great relief. We're all councils, and especially the councils from the bush, have been fighting for this for a long, long time, and it will make a big difference.
1: The Reserve Bank Governor isn't ruling out the need to lift interest rates again if inflation doesn't show signs of easing. The central bank has kept the official cash rate steady at 4.35% at its August meeting. Governor Michelle Bullock warns house prices have to fall further and declining values will hit customer spending. The state's waterways have recorded their second busiest July on record for search and rescue.